0: It is Wednesday at 7:05 p.m. That means it's time for Heavenly Pop Hits on Co-op, Austin's community radio station, broadcasting live on KVRX HD3 in Hornsby and streaming around the world at koop.org. My name is Nick. A huge final. I'm getting like kind of emotional. Were you getting a little emotional there?
1: I was.
0: You were getting a little emotional. Big thanks as always to DJ Conalrad for his final edition of the Infrasound sound system. We are going to miss him dearly. And I don't just mean the two of us. I mean the whole station. He's a proper legend, that lad. I should probably introduce who this is. You know her. You love her.
1: You
0: from,
1: do?
0: From
1: You probably don't.
0: From my favorite radio show of all time, Beat Happenings, and The Clear Spot right here on Co-op. I promised her I won't do any Borat voices for this entire show. Also my wife, DJ. Is it Jennifer or Yennefer? Let's solve this once and for all.
1: I'm shaking my head at you. It's Jenny.
0: It's Jenny. Well, thank you for being here tonight.
1: It's an honor.
0: It's You don't have to lie. We just heard music from Jim E. Brown. What did you think of that one?
1: He likes ketamine.
0: He loves ketamine.
1: If you know what he means.
0: Jim E. Brown, for those who don't know, is a perpetually 19-year-old boy. According to his bio, he was born the day before 9/11. It has a lot of alcohol.
1: It's a popular birthday.
0: Alcoholism and degenerative disorders. He's a wreck, as you could probably tell from that one song. Yeah. Okay. I hope that you are having a great week. We would love to hear from you tonight. You can send me a message at nick@koop.org or call the studio at 512-472-5667. You can also join the Discord. Chat to me during the show. It's in my Instagram stories at Heavenly Pop Hits ATX. And Jenny, you have a special question that you wanted to run by folks this evening.
1: Sort of a question. I mean, we're here tonight. It's date night,
0: yes.
1: Technically. This is part of our date night,
0: yes.
1: But we're also going to go out after this. Mm-hmm. And we were like, where are we going to go?
0: We still haven't figured it out.
1: We haven't figured it out. So maybe we can share with the listeners some of our favorites, and we can kind of...
0: Our eight great, is that what you called it?
1: Grade eight. Austin date night spots,
0: let's Let's hit them with one each of us. What would you say?
1: Straight off the top of my head, because I'm a little bit hungry.
0: Okay.
1: And I like fried pickles.
0: You stole my...
1: Did I steal yours?
0: You go for it. It was your question.
1: All right.
0: Go for it.
1: Workhorse. They also have Bell's Too Hearted on tap, which you cannot get everywhere.
0: You can't.
1: That's the best way to have it. That's just a fact. Yeah. What about you?
0: Oh, man, you really stole mine. I'm going to throw a little bit of curveball here. I'm going to say Lost Well.
1: Lost Well
0: is a fun day. You go there. Sometimes they'll be showing an old Bruce Lee movie. Sometimes it'll be showing a film called Tokyo Gore Police that I still haven't watched, but I really want to.
1: And sometimes people will do a shot of Malort and something special happens.
0: Something special does happen.
1: There's a taxidermy hog at the top of the bar that has a little horn that they honk when you get a Malort shot.
0: It's magic. It's a magical place. Well, yeah, if you want to share your favorite date spot in Austin with us, hit us up. But I'm going to get things started. You enjoy traveling the world and experiencing new cultures, as do I, and I think most of the listeners. So we're going to hear a couple tracks out of Peru to start things off. Keep it tuned in to Co-op.

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1: Monster Risk.

0: but Mom, it's my birthday party.
1: The odds are spinning at a dizzy clip. 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

0: And welcome back to Heavenly Pop Hits on Co-op HD3 in Austin, streaming online at koop.org. My name is Nick. I'm joined in the studio this evening by DJ Jenny.
1: Hello.
0: From Beat Happenings and also my life.
1: Did you say your life?
0: From my life, yeah. my marriage? No.
1: Yeah.
0: Why not?
1: It's me.
0: What'd you think of that last set?
1: Great. Yeah. I loved it.
0: You were dancing.
1: I was dancing a little bit.
0: You were dancing a little bit.
1: Yeah.
0: We just heard The Retail Simps from their new single, The Retina Lamps, which came out just this past week on Goodbye Boozy. That was More Lies. Goodbye Boozy dropped like 18 singles in a day, and we're going to hear another one of them, but I loved every single one of them. It was really great. What a great label, right?
1: Yeah, agreed.
0: Yeah. Before that, we heard Dinosaur Jr. with Start Choppin' off of Where You Been from 1993. And we played that because before we heard Dinosaur Jr., we heard a cover of Dinosaur Jr.,
1: That was really fun.
0: Like a disco cover. I guess we'll send that out to DJ Freeskate.
1: Yeah.
0: Who I'm sure is a Dinosaur Jr. fan.
1: Oh, she is.
0: Absolutely.
1: I know that for
0: a fact. So that disco Dinosaur Jr. cover was by Miscellaneous Owl. That is off of the Good Bones Covers Volume 2 compilation, which came out just this past week. Self-released. Miscellaneous Owl from Madison, Wisconsin. Our old home state.
1: That's right.
0: Yeah. We also heard a couple of Peruvian tracks. We heard We All Together with the song We Live Too Fast. Two is spelled T-O. I don't know. Maybe living too fast, like to not eat food, I guess it could be. But that is off the album It's a Sin to Go Away, which originally came out in 1973, reissued recently by Munster Records. And we started that set with another Peruvian reissue from Munster Records. We heard Lagonia. The track was called Neighbor. That's off of their 1968 album Glue, which I think the reissued version just came out like a week or two ago. That's a really fun record. I love that one. Another date night idea. What have you got for me?
1: We're doing our grade 8 of Austin date night spots because we don't know where we're going after this.
0: We don't know where we're going.
1: But one idea you threw out is entertaining to me. It gives me pause because of the name.
0: Mm-hmm.
1: It's a place called Busty's that you wanted to go.
0: I just for no reason I gotta play.
2: Bustin' makes me feel good.
1: And yeah,
0: we drove past this the other day.
1: I kind of wonder if you know what this place is.
0: I don't. We drove past it the other day and I said, what is this place? It's called Busty's. And I looked up, and it looks fun.
1: And it's not a strip club.
0: It's not a strip club. It's not a Hooters. It's not a Twin Peaks.
1: It's not like when you thought Twin Peaks was a regular restaurant.
0: I mean, how would I have known? I just thought they liked the show.
1: Yeah?
0: I thought it was a Black Lodge-themed restaurant, which is sexy in its own way.
1: Yeah.
0: I think. I'm struggling to think of a place specifically, but one thing before we had children that we used to do on our date nights.
1: Get drunk and go to Trader Joe's?
0: Well, that's what we started doing after we had kids. Or Target. Either one. Take your poison. I mean, this is just as good. We would go see a show and then go to the Taco Cabana that was like a block away from our house.
1: And then regret the decision as soon as we got
0: line. Oh, yeah, of course. Of course. That's what happens. We still want to hear your date night spots here. You can send me a message, nick@koop.org, or call 512-472-5667. Do you want to hear some more music?
1: I do. Let's hear some music.
0: You like rock and roll, right?
1: I do.
0: Should we hear another one of those Goodbye Boozy singles that came out last week?
1: Let's do it.
0: All right. This is X-Ray Xerox. I'm going to say friend of the show at this point. Let's check it out. Keep it tuned in.

0: 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I'm joined in the studio this evening by DJ Jenny from Beat Happenings in the Clear Spot and my marriage. Just going to keep saying it.
1: I am from your marriage, yes.
0: You are from my marriage. We just heard what I thought was a pretty good set of music.
1: I loved that.
0: Yeah?
1: Set.
0: Yeah?
1: Yes.
0: Well, we just heard Smirk. That was Dog Years, which is the first single off of their upcoming album, which I think comes... Oh, I got to look that up. I don't remember. I love that track so much, and I think that's going to be an album of the year contender if the rest of it sounds like that.
1: Same with the album before that one.
0: Oh, Genre is Death?
1: Genre is Death.
0: That has like just skyrocketed to the top of my list. I think that's sitting at number one right now.
1: Yeah, I was just saying that band just came out of nowhere.
0: They came out of nowhere. They are extremely gothy, I would say.
1: And they're on In the Red, did you say?
0: In the Red,
1: okay.
0: Yeah. In the Red.
1: So you
0: which
1: know it's going to be good.
0: You know it's a quality control right there, In the Red.
1: Yeah.
0: What about the song we heard before that? Heaven Forever with Diesel Destroyer. What'd you think of that one?
1: Was that the
0: New Orleans one?
1: Satan
0: yes.
1: Cover.
0: Yeah.
1: Yeah, that was a weird one.
0: I mean, there's a fun look. That music to me sounds like a witch singing, and I mean
1: mm-hmm.
0: that complimentary, fully.
1: That. Yeah.
0: It's like a witch doing some kind of a ritual.
1: Mm-hmm.
0: Yeah. From New Orleans, where we just were a couple weeks ago.
1: Yeah.
0: That's the music you think of associated with New Orleans. Actually, we did say that the band before that, Molotov Dress, that song Tomcat Hair Loss, which I played, that kind of sounded like it had a New Orleans ending.
1: At the end there were some horns.
0: But they're from, I would say, the New Orleans of the West,
1: yeah.
0: Salt Lake City.
1: Molotov Dress is another band that
0: came out of nowhere.
1: I just really enjoy lately.
0: So much fun.
1: Mm-hmm.
0: That is off of an album that came out earlier this year called They Didn't Tell Us the Truth, but we found it on the internet anyway. It's a fun name to say. And we started that set with another track from the massive treasure trove of singles that Goodbye Boozy released last week. That was X-Ray Xerox, Off With Their Heads, the title track from their new single. I should say, because I keep forgetting, this is the last week that my show will be on from 7 to 8 p.m.
1: We're going to the FM
0: as our good friend, I almost said departed friend, but that's not true. He's just departing the radio station. Connell Rad mentioned I will be moving into the 6 to 7 p.m. slot, bringing my award-winning music and classic witticisms to the drive time, I guess.
1: Yes. You will be doing that.
0: I'm excited. I'll be doing all of those things. Whether you like it or not, all of the sound effects. Yeah, you were going to hop on the soundboard there for a while. Do you think we can get you on that in this next set?
1: I pressed a button.
0: You pressed one button. Okay. I'm going to play your favorite.

0: though, which I've just attributed as your favorite.
1: Okay. I can't even watch a movie anymore without a big pour of wine and popcorn.
0: How many times do you think we've said that in our house?
2: Yeah, we say that a lot.
0: 7 million times, I would say, roughly. I don't know about you. I would like to hear a little bit more music. I am going to have to cut a couple tracks probably
2: Let's
0: if we don't get into
2: music.
0: It. Let's hear some more music, but first we're going to hear a tiny little, just a smidgen of Station Business. Keep it tuned in to Co-op.
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4: Just another hard day at the bookshop. Oh, what's that in the corner? Oh, it's a keyboard covered in dust. All right, yes, it's Roger Prick, and I got myself a crying, talking, sleeping, walking, living doll. Got to do my best to please her, just 'cause she's a living doll. 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

0: Drinking, talking, living dolls.
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0: So take a look at her hair. It's real. 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Me, Roger Prick. Got myself a crying, talking, sleeping, walking, living doll.
1: That's what I'm talking about.
0: I've got to do my best to please her.

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1: Actually, all my dolls are alive.
0: Got the one and only walking, talking, living doll.
2: Roger, come back to bed!
1: That was Living Doll, and I've been Roger Prick. Thank you.

0: all of them.
1: Thank you. I'm aware of that. Thanks a lot.
2: It's Heavenly Pop Hits on Co-op HD3 in Austin, streaming everywhere at koop.org. My name is Nick. I thought we were going to get a lot more music in this evening. We're not going to get much more in.
3: We got to hear the Cramps.
2: We got to hear the Cramps. Well, don't give it away yet. I feel bad. I cut an Eddie Current Suppression Ring song from this tonight's set. Had I known this was going to go down like this, I probably would have put that earlier in the set. Whatever. I'll
3: Good
2: play it next
3: week. Good thing you're a weekly show.
2: I'll play it next week. We just heard music from R. Stevie Moore. That was Part of the Problem off of 1978's Glad Music. And before that, we heard Roger Prick, who, according to their bio, is a 1970s pornographer and erotic. It became an erotic novelist with a feminist bent. Mm. I have a feeling that bio might not be true.
3: No.
2: They don't look like they were alive in the 70s. Anyway, that was their cover of Living Doll off of I Said Hit It, which is a recent compilation put out by Super Crush Fanzine. All proceeds going to Punks for Transsexualism. And it also features tracks by, check this lineup up. It's got Good Flying Birds, Jeffrey Lewis, Laughing Chimes. I think like it's got like 15
3: wow.
2: tracks, something like that, all covers.
3: Oh, great bands.
2: Really good stuff. More information about that at supercrushfanzine.bandcamp.com. But for now, DJ Jenny, do you know what this smooth jazz cover of Stevie Wonder's I Just Called to Say I Love You means?
3: It means we are almost sadly done with Heavenly Pop Hits tonight.
2: We've got one song left. I wonder what it could be.
3: The Cramps.
2: The Cramps. The Cramps put out a new... Oh, I mean, they didn't put out... In the Red is putting out a new shelved record that the Cramps recorded in the 70s. Hold on, I have my notes here.
3: Previously unreleased.
2: Produced by Alex Chilton at Ardent Studios. And then they just like were like,
3: in 1977.
2: Let's just shelve this one.
3: Mm-hmm. Nobody, it was sessions for a different album.
2: Nobody's going to want to hear this. Yeah. So we're going to check that out in a second here. 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
9: My name is Pink and I'm really glad to meet you. You're right.

Welcome to another episode of New Kids on the Block here on Co-op Radio. I am your host, DJ Pink B, doing a Pink Beats takeover tonight of New Kids on the Block. That's really exciting. So I will be here DJing modern girly pop music until 10 p.m. So I'm so excited. It's my first double episode I've hosted on Co-op Radio. And it's very full circle because I started out on New Kids on the Block for about a year before I applied for my own show and flew the nest to create Pink Beats. So I'm excited to be back on New Kids and just kind of blend the two. For this first hour, I want to play you some of my favorite best of hits from my show Pink Beats every Wednesday at 9 p.m. Because I make a lot of these mixes and I feel like they deserve some extra love sometimes. Like I play them once and then I'm sad that I don't get to play them again. And there's just some really fun ones. So I have a lot of really fun music for this hour for the New Kids audience. And then at 9 p.m. I will commence business as usual on Pink Beats and bring you a lot of newer tracks. But in general, I usually play music from the 2020s, generally from the 21st century. So some throwbacks from the 2000s or 2010s mixed in, but I like to focus on the 2020s and modern pop music. And we open there with Illegal, which was the first song I ever played on Pink Beats because it's just too fitting that she says, "My name is Pink and I'm really glad to meet you." So that was our opener there. And next I want to play a song that has been going viral on TikTok lately. I played it back when it came out and I loved it earlier this year, but more recently there's been like a trend where people pretend to be sick and then once the beat drops, they're serving. So it makes sense if you've seen it. So enjoy this hour of girly pop. This is Dance by Slater.

You're tuned in to New Kids on the Block. I'm your host, DJ Pink B, doing a Pink Beats takeover of New Kids tonight. A lot of heavy hitters in that first set. After Dance by Slater, we heard Move Like That, Momo by Twice, which was really cool. I saw it live a couple weeks ago when they came to town, and that was really exciting because I had played this song a while back on Pink Beats. And then we heard Make You Mine by Madison Beer, followed by Gimme More, the Cascade remix by Britney Spears, and ending there with Into You by Ariana Grande, the Three Lao remix. So lots of really fun tracks there. And I feel like I can hear how I've grown by hearing some of these older mixes and re-listening. They're still great, but I am excited to play with these tracks again in the future. And let's keep it moving with the maximalist pop vibes. Next, I want to play you this song by Chu from 2026. This is Limoncello.

That was Old Technology by Slater. You're listening to the Pink Beats takeover of New Kids on the Block on Co-op Radio. I'm your host, DJ Pink B. So excited to be here tonight, kind of celebrating almost 6 months of Pink Beats, and also my origins as an original New Kid member. So I'm sort of playing some best of Pink Beats tonight. And I'm having so much fun because I love all of these songs. So in that set after Limoncello, we heard Ghost by Ava Max, the Merc and Cremant remix. And then we heard New Religion by Bebe Rexha and Faithless. That's a new song from this year and is so good. And it's like an instant classic for Pink Beats, kind of a foundational text almost. It encompasses the ethos of Pink Beats perfectly, which is crazy because Bebe Rexha had never made music that I particularly resonated with. But after that track came out, I am just so excited for her new album coming out soon, Dirty Blonde. So you will probably hear a lot of that album on Pink Beats pretty soon. It comes out in early June. And then finishing up there with Old Technology by Slater, from her album Worst Girl in America, which I have been playing nonstop on Pink Beats. Such a good album. I've been a fan of Slater since she came out with like her mixtape and her Bedroom Days. So for a long time, and I really loved her last album and her previous album. So I'm so excited. Lately, she's been getting a lot more recognition. She had a really big crowd at Coachella and a lot of buzz. So that was very exciting for me as an original fan of hers. And I just want to keep the pop party going. And this next track is by an artist that I really hope gets some bigger recognition soon. She just released a new album called Limbo. This is Cola by Namasenda.

You're tuned in to the Pink Beats takeover of New Kids on the Block on Co-op Radio. I'm your host, DJ Pink B, having a lot of fun playing some girly pop tonight and celebrating 6 months of Pink Beats and my origins on New Kids on the Block. So in that set, after Namasenda, we heard God's Favorite by Helena Gao, who actually produced and wrote a lot on the Midnight Sun album by Zara Larsson, which is a Pink Beats staple and favorite this past year. And then after that, we heard XEOplex by A.G. Cook, featuring Charlie XCX on the vocals. And then we ended there with Wet and Wild by Rose Gray, the Alex Wet and Wild by Rose Gray, the Alex Chapman.

And so Alex Chapman is a huge inspiration as a DJ. He has DJed for so many of my favorite pop girls. He produces great remixes and original songs. He actually produced the like the hook or the chant on the song Rush by Troye Sivan, which is an amazing like little hook thing. So yeah, shout out to Alex Chapman. And I love Rose Gray, and that's a great remix. I play his remixes whenever I can. So keeping the pop coming, next I want to play a song from a TV show that I became obsessed with this past winter. It's a reality show from Japan called The Boyfriend on Netflix. And this song is in it. And they pick like, or they, the show has like two or three pop songs that they just cycle through for any important moment that happens. It's like their one needle drop. And by the end of the show, I would just grow to love those songs so much. So this is one of those. This is Forever by Glenn Check.

0: 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They will still be on Wednesday nights, but they will be on 1 hour earlier at 7 p.m. So the new co-op schedule begins on June 1st. 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Pink Beats will remain the same Wednesdays at 9 p.m. With yours truly, your host, DJ Pink B. And I've had a lot of fun reflecting on some of my favorite Pink Beats hits that I've played the past 6 months during this New Kids takeover. In that last chunk of music, we heard After Forever by Glenn Check. We heard Lucky by Britney Spears, the Jack D. Elliott remix. Played that for DJ Izzy, the founding mother of New Kids on the Block, who always enjoys when I play that remix. And then I played Dance Alone by Sia and Kylie Minogue. And we ended there with End of the World by Miley Cyrus, which is a great transition into the next track thematically. Very similar energy and vibes. But first, we have some co-op radio station messages. So stay tuned after those. Right after, we will begin a brand new episode of Pink Beats. 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

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I'm your host, DJ Pink B, opening up there with a brand new, hot off the press, Charlie XCX track, SS26, which captures a lot of what I've been feeling lately. That's probably why she's one of my favorite artists. I feel like she always has her finger on the pulse of pop culture, and that pretty much sums up how I've been feeling about the internet and pop culture lately. So I was really surprised by that track when it came out last week. But I'm excited for tonight's show, a brand new episode of Pink Beats. I just had a great hour hosting New Kids on the Block, doing a bit of a best of Pink Beats mixes and hits, and having a lot of fun. So I'm continuing on here with some brand new material. And I hope you enjoy these maximalist pop tunes. And I want to start off with a bit of a throwback, I guess, lightening up the mood since our opener was a little bit of a downer. This is a throwback song, a favorite of mine when I was a kid. 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

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I'm your host, DJ Pink Beat, bringing you glittery dance pop from the 21st century every Wednesday at 9 p.m. And in that set, after Hilary Duff, we heard Immaterial, a Sophie classic, such a great song. And then we heard Papa by Illit. I've been really loving their new EP. And then we heard Shutting Up by Dorian Electra, followed by The Ambition by Zara Larsson, the Girls Trip version featuring Madison Beer and Bambi, and ending there with Pop Sound by Kim Petras, a somewhat unreleased track that was kind of an appetizer for her upcoming album Detour, which comes out this week, I believe. And I'm excited for that one. I'll probably play it a lot in future Pink Beats episodes. Next up, I want to play a Lady Gaga deep cut, but one of my early favorites when I first started being a little monster. This is Boys, Boys, Boys by Lady Gaga, and stay tuned later for some Tiffany Day, more Zara Larsson, and some Rihanna.

You're tuned in to Pink Beats on Co-op Radio. I'm your host, DJ Pink B, with a lot of heavy hitters in that set. After Boys, Boys, Boys by Lady Gaga, we heard Copycat by Tiffany Day, a more recent release, followed by Hot and Sexy, the Girls Trip version by Zara Larsson featuring Tyla. And then we heard Psychedelic Switch by Carly Rae Jepsen, one of my favorite Carly Rae Jepsen songs. And then we went into some more, I guess, mainstream radio hits from the late 2000s. We heard Stereo Love by Edward Maya and Vika Gigulina. And then we heard Don't Stop the Music by Rihanna there at the end. And sometimes mainstream just gets it right. That song is so good. Both of those, Stereo Love and Don't Stop the Music, are some of my favorite radio hits from that era and of all time, honestly. I'm almost coming up to the end of Pink Beats tonight. Next up is another electronic pop set. Mostly, it's kind of a mix all throughout the 21st century. So stay tuned for some Charlie, for some Kesha. But first, I want to play you another Namasenda track. This is Here.

That was Boy Crazy by Kesha featuring Jade. Such a good remix. A lot of fun stuff in that set. After Namasenda, we heard Vroom Vroom by Charlie XCX. I guess we got two Sophie classics tonight. That's very exciting. And then we heard Me and You by Cassie, a very goofy remix of it. But I've had a lot of fun on Pink Beats tonight, hosting a double episode. I started at 8 p.m. with New Kids on the Block and continued through a new episode of Pink Beats. And I have been your host, DJ Pink B, here on Co-op Radio every Wednesday night at 9 p.m. The schedule will change for some shows next week, but Pink Beats will remain the same. And I want to finish off and bookend this episode with kind of this similar vibe that we started with. We started with SS26 by Charlie XCX, a new track, kind of an existential dread, brand new anthem. And I want to end on a similar note, but maybe a little more optimistic. I want to play you Headphones On by Addison Rae. It's also kind of a great equalizer track. I found that a lot of my fellow co-op programmers and DJs appreciate that song a lot, and we have very varying music tastes. So I think it's a great note to end on. This is Headphones On by Addison Rae.

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Can you taste destiny? 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The road to riches, though, that's where them testers be. But I ain't tripping, you know how us Texans be. 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It's a pioneer, an entrepreneur. 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

like you got nothing to prove. 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You got something to do. 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Hold your own like Neo when they come for you. 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It blow your mind to find it's more than simply serving the law. 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Let the hate elevate the rate at which you score. Time is ticking much quicker, you can't wait no more.

Just as you grieve less of dangers. 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

0: It's a proposal song. 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
1: Perfect.

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It was just good.

0: Lace up your sneakers, because the NBA Jam Tournament Edition is a whole new world of hard-hitting hoop action. Now, for the first of our secret codes, oh, wait a minute, before I do that, this is very important. These secret codes must be entered after you've selected your team and you're on the tonight's matchup screen, okay? Very important.
1: Ya no podía salir. Ya no podía salir.

This song is called Blazing Cymbals Lullaby, and if Alia was here, she'd be singing the first verse and the choruses and all the harmonies.

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1: The pressure's
0: on. 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
1: 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So I'm just going to sing.

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0: Well, good morning, everybody, and good morning, Lewis.
1: Hey, good morning, Tim. Good morning, everyone. This is episode 52 of The Land of Rhythm and Pleasure. 52, Tim. We've been baking these biscuits a year.
0: We sure have. And let me tell you, we got a bang-up show.
1: Oh, it's special today.
0: The studio is filled with family and friends of Mr. Johnny Gimble, and we are celebrating the centennial birthday of Johnny Gimble, born in 1926, and we've got a fantastic show lined up for you.
1: And might I add that this past Tuesday morning, Ted Branson on Under the X in Texas did a very nice tribute to Johnny Gimble, and he noted that we would be doing the whole show devoted to the Johnny Gimble centennial today, so thank you, Ted.
0: Well, he gave Ted permission to use Under the X in Texas as the title of his show, and indeed, we have a couple of guests here in the studio wearing the Under the X in Texas t-shirts, and we're mighty proud to have them. We'll be talking to folks. We've got Emily Gimble coming in, as well as Alana James, and Dick Gimble's coming in, so it's a stellar show. So keep it tuned to your community radio station, KOOP.

0: Oh, that was Asleep at the Wheel with Mr. Johnny Gimble doing Johnny's song, Under the X in Texas. And we have a show right here on KOOP every Tuesday morning. Mr. Ted Branson does a fine job every morning with that Texas swing music. And I want to welcome to the microphone here is Dan Foster. Good morning, Dan.
1: Good morning, y'all. How you doing?
0: Oh, hang on a second. You know what?
1: I'm not even on that microphone. I'll have to talk really loud.
0: Talk really loud now. On. I hear you, brother.
1: All right. Good.
2: It helps to turn the mic on.
0: It does.
2: Yeah.
1: Oh, well, thank you so much for doing this, Tim. This is the best thing in the world. I think that Mr. Gimble is just one of the people that I'll never, ever be able to wipe out of the smile on my face.
0: Well, if
1: I smile to think about him.
0: If a fiddle note could have a smile, it would be the one Johnny was playing.
1: Yeah. And you've got a lineup of folks coming in here. We got friends and family in here. It's like a family reunion just about, isn't it?
0: And our old friend Boots is here. Penny's here. John Gimble and Jenny. And let's see. I didn't catch yours.
3: Gabe.
0: Good to see you, Gabe.
1: All right.
0: All right. Dan and Christy and Dave. Dave Hibbs is here getting pictures for us.
1: And we're all here to remember and celebrate Johnny Gimble, who was born 100 years ago on the 30th, so as close as we could get to it. So that's not too bad. We got a bunch of great music, so I don't want to spend too much time for talking, but this is one I came across that's pretty nice that you might not have heard before. It was on a collection of some radio performances done by Adolph Hoffner out of San Antonio. And on that particular show, Johnny happened to be there and did his signature number End of the Line, but it has a fiddle break on it that you got to pay attention to.
0: Well, he was doing something that the jazz singers were doing, because you got to remember, in Western swing, all of these were jazz cats.
1: Mm-hmm.
0: They weren't just country folks. They were playing jazz music, and he does his signature Johnny Gimble scat lines
1: while he's fiddling.
0: Yeah. So here it is. Here's Adolph Hoffner, The End of the Line.
4: Say, Johnny, what about this number? I think you wrote this, didn't you?
5: No, my brother wrote it. On the record it says Jay Gimble, so they assumed it was me. It's Jack.
4: Oh, it's Jack,
5: Kentucky.
4: Your little brother. Well, anyhow, it's a good one you recorded with Brother Bob Wells. What's it called?
5: End of the Line.
4: Oh, you sing it too, will you?

Co-op Radio celebrates events of cultural and historical significance. In May, we recognize May Day, also known as International Workers' Day. While May 1st has roots in ancient seasonal traditions, its modern meaning comes from the labor movement and the ongoing fight for fair wages, safe conditions, and dignity on the job. Those demands were met with resistance and often violence, but they led to real change. The 8-hour workday, child labor laws, and workplace protections that many still rely on today. That work continues. The federal minimum wage of $7.25 an hour is unchanged since 2009, while the cost of living rises. Gender equity and immigration policy remain deeply tied to how work and workers are valued in this country. Throughout May, Co-op highlights music and public affairs programming that reflect the voices, histories, and struggles of working people. More info about May Day at koop.org.

0: Brother Eldon Shamblin, would you play me some chords on that fine Stratocaster guitar you got there, sir? Are you with me, Johnny Gimble?
1: You bet, Marty.
0: Miss Cindy Cashdollar, would you take us off on an old song called Misery? It goes 1, 2, 3, 4.

0: All right, folks, we are going live here, and it's just like a Gimbel family reunion right here in the studio, and Alana James has got here, so the party can get started. Danny Levin's here with us. We're going to have live music in a bit, but right up here at microphone number three, oh, it's Dick Gimbel. Good morning, Dick.
1: Three. Yeah. Good morning.
0: Oh, we're so happy to have you here. Thank you for coming all the way from Waco, Texas.
1: Well, that was the easy part.
0: That was
1: getting through Austin.
0: Yeah, exactly. Oh, and that's where Johnny had his TV show in the 50s. Is that right?
1: He did, about 53 to 5 or 6, somewhere around there.
0: And he had already been in the Roberts Brothers Rhythm Airs.
1: That's where he met my mother.
0: Okay.
1: Thank goodness. I wouldn't be here today.
0: Yeah.
1: Yeah, they were down in Corpus Christi.
0: Okay. Well, a friend of mine, Jean Poe, she's passed now, but her husband was in that band, Pee-wee Poe.
1: Mm-hmm.
0: He was the piano player in that group. And let me tell you, Jean, she was a firecracker. If you was crossed up with her, you knew about it.
1: Well, that Roberts Brothers, they were a bunch of pranksters.
0: There was Buck Roberts.
1: Mm-hmm. And Carlton.
0: Carlton.
1: Sang and played rhythm. Buck and Carlton and Eldon and... Don't ask me anymore.
0: Okay. Well, let's see. My friend Jimmy Grabowski came from the coast.
1: Mm.
0: And... I got to know all of these fellas through Rod Moog, and we are in the Rod Moog studio coming to you live, and here's Rod's monkey right here in front of me, and if something goes off the rails, it's that monkey that did it, not me. Remember that. So.
1: It's good to have somebody to blame.
0: Exactly. It used to be Rod's cat when they were over at the studios on East 5th Street. That cat would get in there and punch the buttons on the board, and but we called it NASCAR radio because some people tuned in just for the wrecks, and so but we're mighty proud to have all of y'all with us here in the studio, and we're celebrating 100 years Johnny Gimbel.
1: That's hard to believe.
0: Wow. Yeah, born in 1926 in Tyler, Texas.
1: That's right. And East Texas boy.
0: East Texas boy, and he served in the services. Was he in Army or?
1: Well, all the Gimbel brothers, I think there were five of them, went in the Navy.
0: Okay.
1: Except Daddy found out that if you go to the Army, you only have to stay 2 years rather than four.
0: Smart man.
1: So he did, and he was a tank driver.
0: Really?
1: And he was driving a tank right into Berlin. And right when they got to town, we're fixing to start tearing Berlin down. Hitler shot himself, and I guess he knew Daddy was coming.
0: I'm just picturing that smiling face poking up out of a tank. Oh, well, let's. We're gonna play an early one here. Dan, what do we got coming up here?
2: This one here work?
1: Come on in.
0: Yeah.
2: This microphone here, okay?
0: I do believe.
2: All right. Well, I had an opportunity to resolve a mystery to me. I had a very good friend of mine, Gary Lee Moore, up in the Seattle area, is a big Texas breakdown expert and a wonderful fiddle player. Mm. And he sent me a tape that I just love of a contest in Gilmer. Now, Johnny was not known as a contest fiddle player. He was a serious fiddle player, right? Mm-hmm. Or they're all serious. But... in this particular one was a contest from Gilmer in 1960. And mm-hmm. I listened to this one selection, and I thought, that sure sounds like Johnny Gimbel. I'd have no way of knowing. Well, now we have the best possible jury, and you can tell me what y'all think if you think this is Johnny Gimbel playing the Beaumont Rag in 1960 at Gilmer, Texas contest.
1: All right. Let her swing.
3: Beaumont Rag. You know, I won a fiddler's contest of that 20 years ago. I don't see how good he is with it. Get it, kid.

0: Mighty well done. Mighty well. Give him a big, big hand.
1: Welcome our old friend from Tyler, Texas, Mr. Johnny Gemble, with us this week on our show. Mr. Gemble is one of our favorite people, and he had a great honor this last week down in Washington, D.C. He was given a National Folk Heritage Fellowship. He is a festival all by himself, he received a National Folk Heritage Fellowship.
2: We got
1: fellowship.
2: Home, and my wife said she never had slept with a national relic before.
1: No.
2: And national, I told her, I said, no.
1: National treasure.
2: I told her I was a heirloom.
1: A heirloom.
2: That's what I am.
1: Well, that must have excited her. A national treasure.
2: Treasury.
1: What a great honor to talk to.
2: I thought it was real nice. The guy from the Endowment for the Arts called and told us about it and said, you've been selected. And I said, what does this entail? He said, well, first, there's a $10,000.
1: Yes.
2: And I said, can I pay that in installments? And he said, yes, you can send about a third of it to Uncle Sam immediately. So here we are.
1: Johnny told us about it last night when he got into town and was talking about it, said he was tempted to turn it down, thinking he didn't deserve it, but then thought that if people down at the National Endowment for the Arts thought he was that good, he wasn't going to tell them any different.
2: That's right.
1: So I went home and wrote this little song for him here. There was a fiddler named Gemble whose fingers were nimble to play all the licks and the trills. He could play Darlin' Nelly or Stefan Grappelli or tunes that were old as the hills. He played the orange blossom so the people would toss him dimes, quarters, and some dollar bills. He played shows and dances from Texas to Kansas with a fiddler by the name of Bob Wills. And as he got older, with that fiddle on his shoulder, seemed as natural as a flag on a pole. He smiled as he played some old serenade, and the music

his bow. And the shuffling and sliding of ghost dancers gliding on kitchen floors long, long ago. And one day a letter arrived at this veteran fiddler's East Texas home. And the letter said, "Hello, you're a national folk fellow, a legend, as is generally known, and a national treasure, and a genuine pleasure, and a star whose light has long shone, and a man in fine fettle, so here is a medal and some cash you can keep for your own." Well, he looked at that letter, and he thought, "I'm no better than dozens of fiddlers around. I can think of several who can play like the devil and get them a heck of a sound. It would make me feel funny to take someone's money who thinks I'm a man of renown. No, the right thing and the moral is to pack up this laurel and return it and turn this thing down." And then he heard voices who said, "John, one choice is to simply accept you have won. Don't argue with praise, because it's so brief nowadays. 2 seconds and your honor is done. The award a man wins can't make up for his sins, which are many and his honors are few. But at least this prize gives to your dear relatives some relief after all they've been through. His

Bandera is about 50 miles up in the hill country, and J.R. Chatwell, who was my favorite fiddle player in the world, passed away a few years ago. He was you could call him a character. I remember Adolf Hoffner's band was coming back on the little two-lane road, and they had a flat with the band car. So they couldn't get anybody to stop, and J.R. just got out and stepped out in front of a car. Waved his arms, the car screeched and turned upside down over in the ditch. And J.R., being smart like he is, went over there and bent down to the window and says, "Hey, man, can we use your jack?" Here's some waltzes. One that came to me when I was cutting hair at the VA hospital. This one of the guys up there, after he got his hair cut, says, "The reason we're not all here is because we're not all there." And anyway, it's a tune that they're playing at some of the fiddling contests, and then I'll wind up with Hill Country Sunset, another one that just came to me a few weeks ago. Here we go. Gardenia Waltz.

0: You can wake up now.
1: Up next, we're going to hear something live. And this is Johnny Gimble's Chicken Feather Siding commercial.
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0: All right, we're live, folks. We are live here in the Rod Moog studio. And let me tell you, we have an all-star cast here. Alana James, Danny Levin, Dick Gimble, Emily Gimble, Michael. Michael, say your name, Michael.
1: Archer.
0: Michael Archer, mm-hmm. Pleasure to have you here with us. He's on that big stand-up bass. And we just heard a Hot Club of Cowtown song. This was probably y'all's first album. And of course, Gimble's playing all over it on that track, and we'll hear more from it shortly. But what y'all want to play for us?
1: We're going to do another Johnny tune called Somewhere South of San Antone. And it's about when he met his wife, Barbara, down in Corpus Christi. I heard y'all talking about that.
0: She's
1: earlier.
0: Pointing at Dick Gimble. We're on the radio, so y'all can't see.
1: I was just saying, if he wanted to say anything, that was me opening it up. I could be getting something wrong at any moment.
0: So. All right.

0: Oh, coming to you live right here in the Rod Moog studio, somewhere south of San Antonio. And, you know, Rod is the one who introduced me to this world of Western swing. And it was through him I got to know Johnny down there at the Bismo Studios making the records, that a salute to the heroes of Texas swing. Well, that was mighty fine, y'all. All right, well, listen, do y'all have another one, or should we play a recorded one while we have a band meeting?
1: Sure, yeah, that sounds good. Go ahead and play something, and we'll have okay. A huddle.
0: Well, we're going to hear one from Emily Gimble. This song is called Texas.

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2: Coming to you live from the Rod Moog studio, and we have in the studio Dick Gimble, Danny Levin, Alana James on the fiddles, and that's Michael on the bass, and Emily on the piano. Thank you all so much for joining us here this morning. And up next, I think Dick Gimble's going to sing one. Is he going to sing Right or Left?
3: Yes.
2: Right or Wrong?
4: We're going to play the whole thing.
2: Let's play that whole thing.
3: Count us off, Alana.

wrong. 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Still I wake with a sing. Oh, regret.

0: So, Dick, you were telling me that...
1: That was just like we did in rehearsal.
0: Sure. So you went to Nashville, too. I know your dad, he did 10 years up there, right?
1: Daddy says he served 10 years.
0: He served 10 years. Only 2 years in the Army, but 10 years in Nashville.
1: Right.
0: Well, he told me told me and Rod one of the best stories. They were in Nashville on a recording session. Pig Robbins, the piano player, was there. He had his headphones on, so you really couldn't hear what was going on in the room. Pig is a blind piano player, and they kept saying, "Pig, play an A," because they wanted to see if they were in tune with that piano. And finally, they yelled loud enough, and Pig plays the A. And your dad says, "You see that? Even a blind pig will find an A chord every once in a while." We needed a drum set for that one. But let's hear another one from the Hot Club album. This is My Confession, and this album is called Swingin' Stampede, and Johnny Gimble plays all over it.

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0: Okay, we are back live in the studio with you on the Johnny Gimble Centennial Birthday Celebration. And we have an all-star cast. Gonna play you the Black and White Rag. Danny Levin, Alana James, Michael, and Emily.
1: Archer.
0: Michael Archer.
1: See, we brought our bows, but Michael Archer did not bring his bow.
2: No, I did not.
3: He has one.
2: Yeah.
0: All right, thank you. He's got that big stand-up bass. We're going to hear the Black and White Rag. Y'all kick it off.
1: Two, three, go.

0: fine, mighty fine. That was the black and white rag. That was Danny Levin and Alana James on that excellent fiddle work. Paying tribute to the man, Johnny Gimble. Yay, amen to that. And Dan, let's tell us about this next song. We're going to hear from the Acorn Stomp.
1: Oh, you're going
0: to? Step on up to that microphone over there.
2: All right. Tim, you're doing a great job. This is just wonderful. This is a great show. I couldn't be in a better place in the world.
0: I wouldn't be anywhere else right now.
2: Well, I'd always heard that Johnny Gimble started getting really interested in fiddling at a very early age, and one of his influences was a fellow named D.H. Williams, Daniel Huggins, from up in Lindale, Texas, which was just a few miles down the road from where my grandfather used to run a grocery store in Canton. And on Sundays, they would close down and have music. And so I asked my dad, played him some music from this great band, the East Texas Serenaders, recorded in the 20s and later on in the 30s, and asked him, is this what it sounded like? And he said, yeah, could it might have sounded like that. So Daniel Huggins Williams was a left-handed fiddle player, and from what I understand, Johnny learned how to do the double shuffle from him. And so we have a recording of them from 1927. This is one they did called the Acorn Stomp, and it was called that, I'm told, because the kids would throw acorns out on the dance floor.

0: That was the East Texas Serenaders with the Acorn Stomp right there. And yeah, acorns would not be welcome on that dance floor. So we are back live in the studio with you, with Dick Gimble, Danny Levin, Alana James, Michael Archer, and Emily Gimble. So happy to have y'all here with us today. What fun.
1: Thank you. We're going to do a tune that I used to sing with my grandpa all the time. It's called Lily Dale. And we'll send this out to the Lovejoy family in Gatesville, Texas, if they're listening.

0: Beautiful. Lilydale.
1: It's a good one.
0: It sure is. All right, we are having some fun here in the studio celebrating Johnny Gimble's 100th birth anniversary. We're going to play a little bit of recorded music while there is a band meeting going on. We're going to hear San Antonio Rose. This is from Bob Wills, For the Last Time.

0: silent tone.
1: Bob Wills and the Texas Playboys. San Antonio Rose. Well, what have we settled on to play up next, Emily?
2: We're going to play a song about riding in a wagon.
3: And going downhill.
2: And there's a really great version of this song, Tim, I don't know if you've heard it, on YouTube. And it's from the Home Folks show in Waco of Papa Planet.
1: Really?
2: So we'll do some things kind of like that.
1: I'll have to
2: like
1: check
2: that recording.
1: That one out.
2: It's really great.
1: Yeah.
2: And the bass player messes up the chords a lot, which is always fun.
1: not this bass player.
2: See. All the way through the head. Sure. Or half.
3: Last half.
2: Okay. Wait, but from the last half. I know we're live, but this is real, so I don't care.
3: No. We'll do the whole thing, that way there's no controversy.
2: Okay. Whole thing?
3: Yeah.
2: One, two, one,

0: Yeah.
1: Try that again.
2: Mighty fine, Emily. That is a Hank Penny classic, isn't it? Or no, who else did that tune? I know it from Rod Mogan, Hank Penny, myself.
3: Willie covered it. I don't know who wrote it. I'm not one of those people. But maybe Dan knows. Do you know who wrote it?
4: I can't recall. First place I heard it was Hank Penny.
3: Okay.
2: That's me.
3: Okay.
2: Well, we're going to hear a recorded one while we figure out what to do next. We're going to hear Johnny Gimble doing Texas Highways.

0: Okay, we are back here live with you in the Rod Moog studio. There's a band meeting going on, and we're going to figure out what's going to happen.
1: It's like they're having a big discussion here.
0: Yeah.
1: For all you kids at home who want to do this, there's a wonderful place you could start, and that's with a book that's put out by Dick Gimble over here called Standards by the Numbers.
0: Uh-huh.
1: And it is a fantastic book. If you want to talk a little bit about that. Dick, could you say a couple of words about that?
0: Here's Dick Gimble.
2: Just a couple of words. We like the idea of thinking numbers for chord progressions rather than letters, right?
3: I'd rather not think about them at all.
2: Excellent. So anyway, I started. People in the studios in Nashville do come in, and everything isn't all figured out. So they sit down and play, and they write down a number chart to tell you what the chords are and the numbers rather than the letters. So I wrote a book of the standards, the old jazz tunes from the 20s and 30s, and then I wrote a book of nothing but Western swang.
4: And a Christmas book, too.
2: Oh, and there's Merry Christmas. Yeah, by the numbers. And what?
4: And a bass book.
2: Oh, yeah, if you need to play the bass, talk to Michael Arch. Yeah, there's a book called The Bottom Line.
0: The Bottom Line.
2: It's all about how to play the bass.
4: Well, we were going to play Waltz and the Blues, which is a Johnny Gimble tune, but we switched gears, and I'm glad we did because I really like this song. And I learned it during the pandemic because Michael and I had just gotten married February 29th, 2020, right before it all went down. And this is a tune all about getting married, old Bob Wills song, and Papa played on it. So, one, two.

0: got a sweet kind of love.
1: Oh, that was mighty fine, y'all. And I did find out it was Rex Griffin wrote Ride in My Little Red Wagon. That was covered Hank Penny and Willie Nelson and so many.
0: Y'all had to really dive in deep to the internet there.
1: I had to dig deep in that phone right there. Oh, that's so much fun, y'all. And this is the Johnny Gimble Tribute Group. Here, 100 years of Johnny Gimble, and we are so thankful for having all of you. The families come in from all over the place. We've got Dick Gimble, Danny Levin, Alana James, Michael Archer, and Emily Gimble playing for us, and loads of family are here with us. We are very thankful to have y'all here with us today. And I just got a note from Dallas, Texas. Mr. Tony Harrison is up there tuning in. Tony just played a gig down at Central Market, you know, and talk about a guy who's got some stories to tell. As a teenager, he lived in the Tower of London. His dad was a high-ranking military official, and so that meant there was residences there. And, oh my gosh, great stories to tell there. Well, let's hear one, a recorded song. This is Johnny Gimble with the Hot Club of Cowtown, Ida Red.

0: We're back. Floyd Domino's All-Stars featuring Emily Gimbel on the vocals and piano. Thank you so much for that great record, and we are big fans of that. What is the, let's see, Lewis, you were telling me that your favorite is on that album.
1: Oh, Blue Skies.
0: Blue Skies.
1: Wonderful.
2: I stole part of that from,
1: Slim Gaylord.
2: Yeah.
1: I know, but but you have a better voice than Slim.
2: Oh, no, never.
1: Well, they're different, but they're both good, but yours is great.
2: Oh, well, thank you. Thank you.
0: Oh, you're going to want to stay tuned. In a mere 8 minutes, it'll be time for the Hightower Report and then Text Chromosome Women. You want to stay tuned.
1: Yeah.
0: To KOOP right here, your community radio station. What you got, Lewis?
1: And Tim, I just want to note that there are too many human beings in this studio to count, and one impressive dog.
0: That's Luca.
1: Really.
0: Yeah.
1: And I just wanted to say thank you to everybody who's in this room. Thank you for showing up. Thank you for doing this show. And Tim, thank you for producing
0: welcome.
1: This show.
0: Thank
1: this has
0: you.
1: Been great this morning. Thanks to everybody.
0: What a wonderful gathering. We're so proud to be a part of it. And they're going to favor us with one more selection. And Emily, what you got?
2: We're going to play Under the X in Texas. And did anybody tell Papa's Nashville jokes?
0: Let's hear a Nashville joke.
3: I already did.
2: Did you talk about WSM?
3: Yeah.
4: I'll tell you one.
0: Okay.
4: After the
0: step
4: CMA
0: up to that
4: awards.
0: Microphone there.
2: Uh-oh.
4: Right here?
0: Yep, right there.
4: It's good. It's got one little naughty word.
2: Uh-huh. Oh, don't say it then.
0: Okay.
4: Okay, you'll know when it.
2: You're going to tell it anyways? Or... Anyways, I was just going to say that when he was living up in Nashville, he was very homesick, and I think that's when he wrote this song, and he said he learned what WSM stood for,
0: yeah.
2: Wrong Side of the Mississippi.
3: It's a radio joke.
2: It is a radio joke.
0: It is a good one, too.
2: And now they're never going to let me back in Nashville. That's okay.
4: Well, we watched the Country Music Awards. One time we were there with Daddy and Mother. Watching it, and after all the music that used to sound like country music sounds like, what does it sound like now? Something else. Anyway.
0: It sounds kind of like rap or something. I'm not exactly sure.
4: Daddy popped up and he said, I finally figured out what CMA stands for. It's country my ass.
2: Y'all ready? One, two, one.

0: That was wonderful, Emily, and all of the Johnny Gimble tribute band. That is Dick Gimble, Danny Levin, Alana James, Michael Archer, Emily Gimble, and the Gimble family here joining us. Dan Foster, Christy Foster's here with us, Marilyn Gimble, Gabe.
1: Gabriel Penny's Franklin, here. That yes. was Penny that was, Gimble, Jenny Gimble, John Gimble. And there's so many more in here, we can't even mention all their names. So many Gimbles.
0: We're going to scoot on out of here. You stay tuned for Tex Chromosome Women.
2: Thank you.

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1: Hear why Trump was crowned King Coal by the Barons of Dirty Coal. I'll tell you about this today on Hightower's Radio Lowdown. Has your family consumed its lump of coal today? One of the most perverse presidential moves ever is Trump's big government decree to force-feed King Coal to Americans. Proclaiming an energy emergency, he unilaterally ordered 5 electric utilities to reopen their old coal-burning power plants. These are toxic bombs. They continuously spew mercury, carbon dioxide, and a mix of other killer pollutants into our air, water, and bodies. Mercury emissions are especially vicious, causing early death in adults and permanent IQ damages to fetuses and children. Even the president's own health secretary has excoriated mercury pollution from coal-fired utilities as, quote, the most powerful neurotoxin we know of in the universe. That's why we the people have rebelled against the greed of coal barons in past years, finally replacing their deadly fuel with wind power, solar, and other renewable energy sources, which also lowers consumers' electric bills. So why push to reimpose a horrific corporate poison that the people have already rejected and that progressive utilities have moved beyond? Crass corruption. By hailing dirty coal as beautiful while demonizing and defunding clean energy, Trump has been showered with millions of dollars from old-line coal profiteers. And never underestimate vanity. He even got a custom-made crown from the polluters, hailing him as the, quote, undisputed champion of beautiful, clean coal. This is Jim Hightower saying, after America began replacing coal with clean energy, mercury pollution plummeted. But by restarting coal-fired utilities last year, Trump has already increased mercury emissions by 9%. Since he tries to merchandise everything, though, you might be able to buy an autographed lump of coal from him. The Hightower Radio Lowdown is made possible by you subscribers to Jim Hightower's Lowdown on Substack. 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

0: 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Tex Chromosome Women, nothing but independent women, singer-songwriters, and rock and rollers. 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We have a great show for you in store. 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Remember, friends, the views expressed here are not the views of KOOP, its board of directors, or its volunteers. That being said, welcome to the show, and we are driving the bus. 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
0: Hey, friends. Like the lady said, Community Radio rocks. This is Penny Jo. I am here with Tex Chromosome Women. What a great show from the land of rhythm and pleasure. Holy cow. I think we broke a new record, didn't we?
7: We did. I think we had 16 folks in
0: here. Oh, my gosh. And I know that's Emily Gimble. And who else was that with you?
7: Dick Gimble, mm-hmm. Alana James from Hot Club of Cowtown, Danny Levin, that was Michael Archer on the bass.
0: Yes, yes.
7: Wonderful band.
0: Wow, well, holy cow. Well, friends, we are doing the square dance as per usual. I have a super busy day here today. We've got Sarah Burton, we have Chris Schultz, and we also have Renee Swaste, and we're going to be talking about Feminist Friday. We're going to be talking about the Cigar Vault. But right now, I'm going to kick it off with some music. And I really dig this new track here from Pi Jacobs, just as we sort of get settled and catch our breath. So this is called Nogales, here on Tex Chromosome Women.

0: KOOP HD1 HD3 Hornsby.
1: Oh, friends, that was Pi Jacobs with Nogales. That is a song about racial profiling. It's funny, everyone thinks that she's Hispanic, but she's Asian. So she has a true story about her getting pulled over on her trip out in Arizona while on the road. And I was thinking that probably a lot of these gals that are here today who are also road dogs are have had that sort of challenge. So welcome, everyone. Once again, we have Sarah Burton.
2: Hello.
1: And we have Chris Schultz.
3: Hello.
1: And we have Renee Swaste.
4: Hey, Penny.
1: Nice to have everybody here today. Always a little bit of a square dance, like I said, you know, getting that switched over. So you two gals, Chris and Sarah, are going to be at the... are going to be at the Hole in the Wall for for the Hole in the Wall for Feminist Friday. And that is the last Friday of the month that we do it at the Hole in the Wall. I'm wearing my sporting my t-shirt today.
2: I need one of those.
1: Well, we'll go into that later. last Friday of the month. And so Chris and Sarah are going to be there this Friday, tomorrow.
4: Yes.
1: The 29th. And it's happy hour, 6 to 8. And it's open to the public. And parking is open to the public after 6. So that's kind of cool to not have to wrestle with, you know, parking and stuff. And Renee here has done, you did one with Pi Jacobs.
4: I did.
1: We just played at the Hole in the Wall Feminist Friday. I think that was in February, wasn't it?
4: January.
3: I got the first one out of the new year.
1: Woo!
3: Yeah.
1: All right. So we're going to be talking a little bit about Renee's journey and her gig that's coming up on Saturday at the Cigar Vault. But you girls... this is your first meeting, correct?
3: Yes.
2: Yeah.
1: And you guys are both on the same amazing translucent red vinyl album, Women on a Mission. Yes. So part of the whole thing was to introduce folks to one another. So this makes me really happy. to introduce girls, women that don't know each other. And again, Renee, you're meeting two new amazing artists. So let's have a little powwow here. Tell me, and this is an open question for all of you women here, have you had challenges on the road at all with not necessarily racial profiling, maybe but with just being harassed as a woman or no? I mean, I know, Sarah, you travel a
2: definitely.
1: Ton.
2: I mean, there's also there in general, there is a feeling of like maybe not feeling as safe sometimes as I would like to.
1: Mm-hmm. Because you're an off-the-grid camper.
2: I'm pretty off-the-grid, and I also have less now, but when I was younger, I did a lot of sleeping in my van. And I do have a bed in my van that's kind of like just in case, you know. And so, yeah, I've had some weird situations, and I've been I haven't been racially profiled, but I've been pulled over by Border Patrol a bunch because I spent many years living on the border. And I do remember thinking it's always been like kind of scary because they're often in unmarked vehicles.
1: Mm-hmm.
2: And it'll be me coming home from a gig late at night, mm-hmm. alone on the highway, no cell service.
1: Right.
2: And they kind of like their way of pulling you over is to like tailgate you until you pull over, so they'll pass you, and then they tag you when you pull over. So that's how it happened to me a couple times, and kind of frightening. And I just remember thinking, like, wow, like I'm a white American citizen with no criminal record. Imagine what this would be like if I had different color skin or different papers,
1: mm-hmm.
2: you know. So it's that's sort of I can use that as a meter.
1: Mm-hmm.
2: You know, I was okay, but I was still scared.
1: Yeah. Especially when they sneak up on you like that.
2: Yeah.
1: Sort of unnerving.
2: Yeah.
1: Yeah. How about you, Chris? You travel a lot. But you're not traveling alone, right?
3: I am.
1: Oh, okay.
3: I am. I mean, you know, just just thinking about different things, like if I stay at a hotel, just, you know, getting, like, I don't want my door to open to the outside. I want to be on an inside hallway, you know, mm-hmm. just things like that that you just think about that are sort of at the, you know, sort of forefront of your mind when you're traveling alone in general, you know,
2: mm-hmm.
3: but, you know, I just try to stay under the radar and yeah. as well, best I can.
1: But, I think
3: yeah.
1: that just traveling as a woman,
3: mm-hmm.
1: you know, it can be super dangerous.
3: Yeah.
1: But anyways, let's go on to, how about you, Renee? Renee's Latina artist friends. I think we have a song in Spanish that we're going to do after. A
3: little bit, yeah. yeah. I haven't traveled much for many gigs out, but when I do go out into the world, like Chris, it's, you're just having to have another set of eyes behind you to make sure that, you know, you're not as vulnerable as you may seem on the inside. Mm-hmm. I like people and I love to talk to people. So sometimes that can, I think, ward off any weirdness that might try to come my way.
1: Mm-hmm.
3: But I've been really lucky that I've not had any problems. So.
1: Now, you have been on hiatus for a while.
3: I have.
1: And so this gig that you've got coming up at the Cigar Vault is on a Saturday.
3: That's it fantastic. It is. It's an amazing journey. A year ago in May, I remet some people and just decided it was time to get back into music. And this past year, I've been opening up for several acts, local acts, Pi out of California. And I've been very, very blessed with that. And a lot of support has come my way in coming back in. So I've written some more songs, looking for an opportunity to record them again. And I'm excited to be here. Thank you, Penny.
1: Absolutely. Absolutely. Now, Chris, you are working on a new EP, correct?
3: Yes.
1: All right. Tell us about that.
3: Well, it's sort of been a long time happening. I already released the first single from it, but we're working on it right now. I'm working with Charlie Richards, who's producing, and as he did my first album.
1: Mm-hmm.
3: And I'm very excited about it. The idea of it has sort of changed. We started talking about doing this EP maybe, you know, a year and a half, 2 years ago. And since then, you know, I've written more songs that seem to be, you know, more likely to go on it now than were.
1: So are you one of those, I have a challenge, I'm going to write that song, or is it something that has to sort of happen organically for you?
3: For the most part, it's organically. You know, I have done, you know, the song, you know, song prompt things before, but, and I do those, you know,
1: like an exercise?
3: As an exercise, sort of. But what I end up doing is the song prompt song will happen, and then I don't like the whole thing, and then I'll just take pieces of it and do something whenever it hits me later on. So uh-huh. I have several songs like that.
1: Fun. Sarah, how about you? What's your method of writing? Is it got to come and hit you over the head, or are you disciplined and sit down every day?
2: I'm not very disciplined at all. I'm more like a leaky faucet. Just like turn it on or turn it off. I mean, like, yeah, I don't, like last night for the first time in a while, I just kind of decided to, you know, let it drip and put some things together, try to, you know, I have a lot of like, I have like drawers and drawers of notebooks and iPhone memos and of like just snippets and lines and melodies and
1: bar napkins.
2: Yeah, exactly. And so sometimes I just, you know, something comes out as a whole piece, and sometimes I take all those fragments and put them together like a puzzle.
1: Mm-hmm. Cool. Now you're working on a new record too, or you've just released Swoonville, USA.
2: Right? Well, yeah, that came out, I guess, sometime last year.
1: It's still new.
2: Time is a blur. Mm-hmm. I don't, you know, it's.
1: Yeah. Well, you've had a lot of changes going on. You've been moving quite a bit. You're an off-grid camper. You're just sort of living your life the way, that's what I look, you don't look like you're trying to have an agenda. It's just sort of like you said, what drips out.
2: Well, I used to have an agenda. I used to be so like hungry for everything. And so I feel like I tried too hard. I pushed too hard and got in my own way a lot. And so the last couple years I've been, you know, my main thing is I'm like, this world is crazy. I just want to be happy. I want to be good to the people around me and I want to have a good life. And so I'm trying to just listen, not to sound cheesy, but just, you know, listen to what is coming through. Listen to my body. How do I feel? Listen to what's happening in life. And so that's taken me all over the place up to Idaho. And I mean, it's what brought me to Texas really to begin with from Canada. Mm-hmm. But if no fixed address was like a thing you could put on your files, then I would have done that. But
1: Sarah Burton, Gypsy.
2: Yeah. Kind of.
1: Now, how long have you been in the States from Canada? I know you go back and forth.
2: It'll be 10 years this mm-hmm. fall.
1: Everyone out there knows how I love my Canadians. We are going to show a little love out there in the universe to some folks that back us up here at the station. And we will be back. And the girls are going to play some live music. So you just hang on. We'll be right back.
3: Cool. Would it be okay if I take your photo?
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1: All right, here. Do we want to arm wrestle, y'all? Or who wants to go first?
5: I'll go first.
1: Okay.
5: I don't mind going first.
1: Yeah. Okay, that's Chris Schultz that's talking to us there. And again, friends, Chris and Sarah are going to be at the Hole in the Wall, on tomorrow, and they're going to be. I think they're going to do two separate sets, right?
3: Yeah.
1: You're going to play with Charlie?
5: No, just myself.
1: Oh, okay, yeah. Cool. All right.
6: Charlie. Damn, I thought we were swapping.
1: Well, you can if you want. It's up to you.
5: No, I'm easy.
1: We'll talk about that later. And we'll talk about you being easy later too, young lady.
6: Oh.
1: But, so right now, friends, live in the KOOP.org studios, this is Chris Schultz.
5: Yeah, this is called Things That Saved Me.

0: And that is Chris Schultz, Friends. And tell me, what was the name of that song again?
1: Things That Saved Me.
0: Things That Save Me. I like that a lot.
1: Thank you.
0: That saved me. Tell me, is that from a personal experience?
1: Oh, yeah.
0: Things That Saved Me? All kinds of,
1: All kinds of experiences. That's basically describing a place I lived in most of it.
0: Beautiful, beautiful work. And now, what is the name of the new EP that's coming out? Have we found that out yet?
1: We have not figured that out yet. I'm waiting for it to name itself. Sort of like a pet. You get a pet and you're like, it comes with a name. And then you're like, I don't think that's right. They need to tell me what it needs to be.
0: All on their own. So, Renee, would you like to make your radio debut? Here, I'll do that for you, Dolly. You sit down.
1: I have to put my long arms to use.
0: No, we're going to do that there. And you tell me if that's okay.
2: Sure.
0: And here's your voice. You're going to have to come closer, or we're going to have to switch these out.
1: Thank you.
0: We got to share microphones because there's just so much dark talent in the room. All righty. So Renee, what's this one going to be?
3: This is called The Gain. This is a new song that I wrote around January. It's a little melancholy, but what I try to do in the chorus is try to give some optimism and hope. In ways that maybe we can give to those that might be struggling along the way, because we just don't know who is. And so it's called The Gain.
0: All right.

0: Renee Swaste Friends, and that was a song called The Gain. We're going to do a little bit of business here, and we will be back with more live music and conversation from Sarah Burton, Chris Schultz, and Renee Swaste. You just hang on.
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0: And that, of course, was Sarah Burton with Oklahoma. And that's off your new EP, Swoonville, USA, right?
1: Yeah, well, my relatively new full-length.
0: Don't have to qualify it.
1: Yeah, okay. yeah, that came out last year, and that's Oklahoma.
0: Last year's only a few months back, so don't worry about that.
1: You're right.
0: It's new, and the whole idea of this show is to amplify women's voices that don't get heard on regular radio. So there you go. Yay.
1: Yay.
0: Yay. Tell me, you were just telling me about you're touring with one of your old friends from Canada in doing songs in French. I love that so much.
1: Yeah, last year, well, we had we did a show together a couple years ago where, like, she's a French Canadian artist, and she was supposed to present an emerging French Canadian artist, and it just so happened that I had just written like an EP's worth of French music. So we did that as a collab. We backed each other up on each other's songs. And so then we were like, oh, this is fun. And we wrote a new song, and then we started writing more. So we started a new band called Mère, and we launched last year with our first single, Let's Fight. And we played the Up Here Festival in Northern Ontario. And we had a little tour around it. And we have a bunch of songs, you know, written, not developed. And so, you know, I imagine we don't see each other that much.
0: Right.
1: So at some point this summer, I'll go up to Canada and we'll do some pre-production. And she's our engineer. We record at her house and we use her portable sauna as a vocal booth.
0: Nice. And, that's a good way to be able to justify getting one.
1: Exactly. Yeah. Everyone should get one.
0: Honey, I need a sauna.
1: Yeah.
0: So tell me a little bit about Swoonville. What inspired that? It sounds like you fell in love.
1: So, well, Swoonville, USA, I wrote it, well, most of it was written in that time, sort of coming back post-pandemic. Some of it was written a little bit before or during. But really it's about falling in love with the road again and, you know, falling in love with life and the United States. I spent the pandemic in Canada, you know, and I put out a pandemic album too, which is the 64 Magic Queens. But this was sort of like, you know, coming out of a darker time and just being in love with life. And so I sort of think with all the traveling I've done, Swoonville, USA, it's sort of, I don't know if you've ever been on the road and you go to a town and you're like, I could live here.
0: Oh, all the time.
1: And you sort of romanticize different places. And it's funny, you know, we start Oklahoma's the first song on the album. At the time when I had written it and recorded it and released it, I had never been to Oklahoma. I only went there for the first time on my tour promoting the album. So,
0: and now you're moving there.
1: And I'm moving there.
0: Wow.
1: Yeah.
0: You'll look up Rigby Summer when you're
1: Rigby
0: up
1: Summer?
0: There.
1: Rigby Summer. Okay. Yep. Yeah, there's lots of great music we're moving to Tulsa, and there's lots of great music there, and I'm excited.
0: Good museums too.
1: Yeah.
0: Yeah, yeah. Congratulations.
1: Thank you.
0: Do you want to play a song?
1: Sure.
0: All right. Okay. What you got for us?
1: I'm going to play another one from Swoonville, USA. This is I actually wrote this one pre-pando, but this is called Worth Sticking Around For.

tired, and I'm growing old, and my body's got a mind of her own, or so I'm told. Oh, baby, just get it together. Sorry.

0: That is Sarah Burton, friends. I am going to play a recorded tune. I think it's really important, even though these gals are here live in the studio and can perform like my little dancing monkeys. I think it's important because recording is such a hard, heartbreaking thing to have to go through sometimes. I think it's the growth that pushes you is so important. And so I'm going to play this tune. This is Chris Schulz's latest single. This is called All That's Left Is Love.
1: Yes.
0: Correct?
1: Yes.
0: And you want to just give them a little talk about this before we...
1: Sure.
0: Or yeah. We want to do it after.
1: Oh, I can just tell you real quick.
0: Okay.
1: I wrote it about my dad. Who was a diesel mechanic by trade, but he taught me how to love all the broken things in the world.
0: So. Aw. Yeah. Oh, all right. Well, here we go, friends. Oh, wait. Can I do that? I'm going to do this first.
2: Whether you prefer the aisle or center seat,
3: I said ship,
2: take
3: by
2: water
3: the way.
2: With your popcorn, or sit impatiently through the trailers, cope with the movies.
3: No, I mean ship, like a ship that sails.
2: Casual movie goer. 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
3: chip.
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0: And that is Renee Swaste, and that is called Know So Well. And we have Renee in the studio with Chris Schultz and also Sarah Burton. And tell me a little bit about that. Oh, wait a second. We'll do this. Here, you come over here and talk to me. I was going to have you tell me a little bit about that song real quick.
1: That was just a song that I had written about kind of knowing what someone else went through, the same stuff that you kind of went through, and knowing that it's okay to let your guard down after that.
0: So. Oh, sweet. And I think we have time for another song, a live tune here from Chris Schultz. Chris, what you got for us? And once again, Chris and Sarah are going to be at Feminist Friday Hole in the Wall tomorrow, 6 to 8. It's open to the public. Parking is open to the public after 6. And Renee, again, is going to be at the Cigar Vault on Saturday night from 7:30 to 9:30. And so, Chris, are you going to play another new tune for us?
2: I had sort of planned on playing this song.

0: love that. Ghosts walking through each other.
1: Yeah.
0: Yeah, I love that a lot. Let's see. I think we have time for a super shorty.
1: Okay.
0: Are you okay with that?
1: Yeah.
0: Friends, if you're just tuning in once again, we've had Chris Schultz, Sarah Burton, and also Renee Swaste here. They've been performing live. Sarah and Chris are going to be our Feminist Friday folks tomorrow at the Hole in the Wall, 6 to 8. And Renee is going to be at the Cigar Vault on Saturday from 7:30 to 9:30. We've got one more time. The super shorty.
1: I'll just cut it short.
0: Okay, there you go. Here we got Sarah Burton here.

0: 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We'll see you next week. It's time for Geography of Sound.
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0: minhas veias corre muito pouco sangue, mas seu coração balança um samba de tamborim. 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
1: Hello, everybody. This is Becca P coming to you from KOOP HD1 HD3 Hornsby.

Nice to be back in high definition. Hello, everybody. I am a newly minted programmer for KOOP. I've just joined the Geography of Sound Collective. So happy to be part of this wonderful program. And what we just listened to, I wasn't able to find any studio recording of this. The only place I was able to find this is from a live recording at Big Ears. And that was what we just heard. Bloodlines Interwoven by Kaoru Watanabe. And what's super cool is that that is also a collaborative. That was a commissioned performance project, bringing together groups of artists from diverse cultural backgrounds to share their family histories, to compose music together that engage with these collective histories that they all share. And so what we just heard was the new work from Bloodlines Interwoven, Kaoru Watanabe. And now we are listening to Don Cherry's performance with Celine Fung playing the Ching instrument. This song is The Queen of Tongues.

spring day here in Austin, and this is just a reminder for everyone to take it slow. I know it feels like summer is approaching so fast, but this is just a reminder. We don't need to go so fast, and it's safer to go slower.

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This one is so gorgeous. This is Sina Raham by Hafusa Abbasi and Slim Ali with the Yahoo Band. Beautiful women voices up in here. How are my ladies doing this spring day? How are all my people associated with the

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My things end together. 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

0: got another live one for you from Ali Farkatur from the documentary. This is just a little clip because I couldn't find anything about the song Gomni that wasn't too studio versioned. So this is one for you all that's live.
1: Gomni veut dire le bonheur.

0: Oh, I forgot. That's the end of the documentary clip.
1: This song is Gole Gandong by Lloyd Miller, in an attempt to bridge East and Western cultures together, particularly Turkish artists and American artists.

me what the meaning of life was yesterday or a couple days ago. It's a big question, but it's this music that reminds me that it's about bridging people together, and music is just one of those languages that we all know.

0: The National Day of Reason is a secular celebration for humanists, atheists, freethinkers, and the non-religious. The day is celebrated annually on the first Thursday in May in response to the statutory observance of a National Day of Prayer in the United States, which many atheists and secular groups deem unconstitutional. A 2023 survey of over 11,000 Americans by the Pew Research Center reported that 28% of them, a growing proportion, classify themselves as non-religious. This trend towards secularism echoes a sentiment that was beautifully encapsulated by the late great Carl Sagan, who famously stated, "Extraordinary claims require extraordinary evidence." Please join Co-op Radio this Thursday, May 7th, as we recognize and celebrate the National Day of Reason.
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I went for a walk last night, and this beautiful spring weather, and I thought about how there are places in the world where the air is so constant that it makes a stream through the air around the trees, and there's this constant river that also shifts and change like all natural rivers, but a river that trees can rely on. And it made me think about being here in Austin, and there's this little wadi near where I live. And a wadi is a place where water comes but doesn't always stay. And so you have these little pockets of oasis in those moments. And I think about how the winds gush here in Austin, and how those winds bring in little wadis of air as well. And it made me realize the importance of cherishing those little moments of nourishment that you get in your day, that you get in your seasons, in your life. Because as we all know, nothing is permanent. This song is "The Past Is Not Only Behind Us, But in Front of Us" by Sarathi Korwar.

Thank you guys for joining me on this journey today. This last song is Stone Circle by Third Ear Band. First time in the geography of sound for me. I'm really happy to join this collective. We got amazing music coming for you this time next week. Thanks, everyone.

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2: Hey friends, if you're a cyclist, this episode of Across Sound is definitely for you. And if you're not a cyclist yet, well, this episode is also for you. And here is why. The last piece of the Country Club Creek Trail is just about to open. Well, maybe not so soon, but in a few months, in October. And if you don't know where it is, it runs along Pleasant Valley between Altdorf and East Riverside. And if you've ever biked there, you know how scary that piece of the road can be. My today's guests are John Eastman and Jeff Stenslet from the City of Austin Transportation and Public Works Department. And they will tell us about this and other urban trails in the works and the plan to connect them all. And hey, there's one more thing. Happy Bike Month, everyone.

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2: My name is Marcelina Gray. I am one of the producers at the Co-op Radio, and it's so nice to meet you. I also work for Yellow Bike Project, so I feel very passionate about cycling. So I'm very, very excited about this conversation today. Yeah, welcome, John. Welcome, Jeff. If you can introduce yourself and briefly describe your role in the creation of Austin's urban trails.
3: So I'm John Eastman. I'm the Sidewalks and Urban Trails Division Manager within the Transportation Public Works Department. The City of Austin Transportation Public Works Department is really responsible for maintaining and building out the city's transportation networks, the street networks, the trail networks, the sidewalk networks. And the group I work with and I get to talk about, we've got a team of almost 20 people that work directly on sidewalks and urban trails at the city. And my role is to really help facilitate both the maintenance of the existing networks as well as the build out of those networks consistent with the city's plans. And we have a pretty ambitious set of plans that were updated for urban trails in particular in 2023. There's an update to the urban trails plan that was done together with the bicycle plan and the sidewalks, crossings, and shared streets plan. It was all done together as part of a big two-year project called ATX Walk Bike Roll, but it's really a very coordinated effort to ensure that the city's walking, biking, rolling infrastructure works citywide, supports transit, and really supports a sustainable transportation system in Austin.
2: That's amazing. Well, thank you for doing that.
3: Yeah, it's a lot of fun. I'm just one person on part of a really big team, and it really is. You know, we talk about, we work closely with our Safe Routes to School program, and I like to describe kind of the work of Transportation Public Works now is safe routes through the city, right? Whether you're driving a vehicle or taking an e-bike or walking or taking transit is how we get into our destinations and the opportunities that Austin offers, you know, safely, effectively, efficiently, and sustainably.
2: And Jeff?
4: Oh, good morning. I'm Jeff Stenzel, and I'm the Public Information Manager for the department. I'm just here to help facilitate the interview and check on what John's saying and make sure we're all doing the right thing. And I always learn something when I'm on these interviews.
2: Welcome. A question to both of you. How do you personally commute around Austin?
3: You know, in the wintertime, I refer to it as I'm riding my acoustic or my electric, but the city's bikeway and trail network is really amazing. And I absolutely love commuting. And my commute now is 10 miles one way. I go all the way across town and I have multiple routes available to me, some of which include parts of the Country Club Creek Trail to get to and from my work to my house.
2: Since Jeff is here as well, I always like to ask this question, how people commute.
4: Before we moved out here toward the airport on Metropolis, I would take I live in Manor, so my husband would drop me off at the bus station at Manor Park and Ride, and then I would take the 990 in to downtown, and then I would take my manual bike the last 3 miles over, I think it's about 3 miles, from downtown over through Barton Springs Pool, and then up to our offices there off of Mopac and Bee Caves. Now I'm commuting just by car. But it's now a pollution-free car. I found out that my husband's new job was actually going to move to those 5900 offices right down the street from us in a couple of months. So we'll probably be back to commuting again soon or carpooling. We try to carpool at least 2 or 3 days a week, and we were doing that for the 3 days of his 5 days in. We would commute every day that I came in. So at least we're sharing half the trip. I'd like to get an e-bike and see if I could probably do that 20-mile trip here because it's actually kind of easy.
3: You can get from Manor almost all the way to our office, except for the last little quarter mile on
4: my
3: Old
4: last
3: Squirrel.
4: Quarter mile. Yeah.
3: From Manor to on a trail. It's kind of amazing. Every
4: it's
3: once
4: amazing.
3: In a while, Justin Norvold does it, who works. He lives in Taylor. And so will. And he works on my team. He's the Sidewalk and Urban Trails Network Manager. So it really leads our engineering team. And so once in a while, he will use a folding bike, a folding electric, and he'll park in Manor, you know, and make the commute the rest of the way via bike on the Southern Austin to Manor Trail, Southern Walnut Creek Trail, and then you hit the Country Club Creek Trail, and yeah, it's trails almost all the way in.
4: Oh, so I have no excuse. I now know. Thank you. If Justin's doing it, I can definitely do it. Thank you.
2: Is this something that people on your team talk about? Is this how you're driven in your work, like your personal commuting choices, obstacles that you face? Is that something that you contribute to your decision-making process in your work?
3: Absolutely. And there's, again, I think it's the work that we do, and this is something where I think Austin really is a leader in that. Biking, rolling, transit. I mean, we're one of the few cities that I'm aware of where the Transportation Public Works Department has a transit enhancement program. We have, you know, in the same way that I work on the Sidewalk and Urban Trails team, there's a team of engineers and project managers that all they think about all day long is how to make improvements that enhance the operations of transit, help buses get, you know, down city streets more effectively, how to get, you know, transit stops to work more. And there's city staff that work directly with CAT Metro staff. And so that's just one example. There's also a Vision Zero team that is really focused on safety. We all work together and having these kind of real firsthand experiences, you know, on behalf of the citizens of Boston.
2: I'm so happy to hear that. And looking at the city's trade portfolio, what's the project that you would be like personally the most proud of and why?
3: What I'm most proud of the urban rail network is the network aspect of it, right? That we are really gradually knitting that network together so that it creates, you know, year round, all weather. And that's the difference. You know, a lot of times we get a question, what's the difference between an urban trail and a trail? And the city, and we work very closely with our Parks and Recreation Department, right? And so we have lots of trails, and the Shoal Creek Trail system is a really good example where we have an urban trail that's also associated with a number of recreational trails. And a lot of times they'll run kind of parallel to each other. And the urban trail is an all-weather surface that's fully ADA compliant and designed to be able to use as both a recreational and, you know, an ability, you know, a path to get to nature and get to parks, but also as part of your commute. And so the thing I'm most proud about for the urban trails is not one trail, is how well we're integrating it into our bikeways network to create truly safe routes across the city. That are also just absolutely wonderful places to be, right? It's, you know, my coworker Justin. And I think, you know, if you had to pick one trail system that I just described, that you can get all the way from Manor into downtown Austin on a trail system, right? And so you take the Austin to Manor Trail, that gets you to the Southern Walnut Creek Trail, that gets you to the LAB and across town. And before you know it, you're in downtown. There are a couple really minor gaps, like literally less than half a mile in that system. But you can get from Manor to downtown Austin via this just beautiful trail system. And we're extending that kind of work all over the city. There's a project that we talk about in the urban trails plan called the Big Loop, where you can, you know, again, sort of we're working to connect up the Shoal Creek Trail, the Red Line Trail, the Northern Walnut Creek Trail, the Southern Walnut Creek Trail, and the LAB or the Butler Trail into this giant 30-mile loop that'll get you all the way around Austin. There's multiple portions of that that are under construction right now. There's a piece of the Mocan Trail. There's a bridge over Boggy Creek that's going to get built this year that helps tie that together. And then there's a piece of the Shoal Creek to Red Line Trail that's under construction right now up near Q2. So, yeah, I'd say there's a lot of cool, really individual projects, but it's really the urban trail network and the fact that we really treat our trail system as part, an integral part of our transportation system, and the ability to, you know, commute to work. I feel so lucky that I have multiple routes where I basically ride a bike through a park on my commute to work, and particularly on the way home during rush hour. If I take the route over through Zilker Park, which is one of my potential routes, there's a trail along, and I'm going along, and I'm on my nice electric bike, and I'm plenty cool because I get to keep moving even when it's 100 degrees out, and I'm moving faster than those cars on Mopac. And, you know, we need to do things to, you know, reduce that congestion, but the fact that we have an alternative to me is really exciting.
2: What's the least safest part of your commute?
3: I have multiple routes. I would say it's still safe, but it's the least convenient is that last quarter mile. Our offices are on Ben White, between Ben White and Old Torf. And the last stretch along Old Torf, there's no bike. Well, there's just a painted bike lane. And it's not a protected bike lane. So the entire rest of my route is all either trails or protected bike lanes, and which is amazing. I have multiple 10-mile options to get across town. And I live about 5 miles north of the river. I live just north of the UT campus, kind of northwest, and I'm going southeast. That stretch along, that quarter mile along Old Torf is just a painted bike lane, or depending on what the traffic's like, I might ride on the sidewalk. And there are sidewalks on both sides of Old Torf. So it feels plenty safe. I do get concerned about, you know, distracted drivers. That's a real concern.
2: And how would you outline the current urban trail development plan, and what are the main geographic focus areas?
3: You know, we're working all over the city. So the city's urban trails, you know, kind of depending on how you count them, basically we've got about 130 miles of developed urban trails. As I said, the actual city's trail network is much more extensive through our parks, but the actual all-weather transportation trail network's about 130 miles. And we're really trying to connect those routes up. So one of the, I think, focus areas right now is on the east-west connectivity. So one of the projects that we're really focused on is the Bergstrom Spur Trail. There's a section of that that's currently under construction. Over by Metro Center, it's Bergstrom Spur. It follows the old Bergstrom Spur rail line. It kind of parallels Ben White, goes all the way from Riverside over to Vincent Drive, is going to provide this really nice protected east-west route across the city in an area where it's difficult to go east-west. There's a lot of pretty good north-south routes, like the Country Club Club Creek Trail is a really nice north-south route through that area. It connects up what will be that Bergstrom Spur Trail down to the Butler Trail. And so I think the focus, I would say, is, you know, those east-west connections, a lot of kind of small connections through challenging barriers. So another one is that we're working on that's in the design phase, and we've been working closely with TxDOT on their work on I-35. We'd identified all the creek crossings as locations where we could get grade separated trails. And so they included essentially oversized box culverts that were sized and intended for us to run trails through as part of all their work. So it doesn't get, there's not a lot of discussion about that, but TxDOT really helped us out. And so one of the first ones we're working on is getting the Northern Walnut Creek Trail under I-35. We got a plan. We're working on the designs for that. As they finish that section of the I-35 project, we'll then come through and connect what is the current terminus of the Northern Walnut Creek Trail at Oak Brook Drive, and we'll get it under I-35 and over into Copperville Neighborhood Park area. There's a whole trail connection there. And again, it's that east-west connectivity, providing a safe, convenient access under I-35 in the same way that, the Southern Walnut Creek Trail gets you really conveniently under 183. So if you take that Southern Walnut Creek Trail in, you can almost miss the fact that you're going under this major highway system with a grade separated trail route. And so we're going to, have multiple locations ultimately all crossing I-35, but that first one is going to be up on the Northern Walnut Creek Trail.
2: What's the primary role of urban trails in our community?
3: Primary role of urban trails to provide a safe and accessible transportation network for those who are using walking or biking and or using those in combination with transit as a means of transportation. And again, whether choice or by necessity. And that's why the Urban Trails Program is located within Transportation Public Works. It also has a recreational aspect and function, but it is really an integral part of our transportation network. And yeah, we're working very hard to make it safe and comfortable and accessible to get all around the city, whether you're driving or you're not driving.
2: And how do you decide where a new urban trail is created, and how does the community input fit into the decision-making process?
3: So that's where the urban trails plan comes in. So the original urban trails plan, the first one, was created in 2014, and that included a very extensive public process of exactly that question. Hey, where do we need trails the most, right? There's a lot of opportunities out there, but what should this system look like? Then that plan was updated in 2023. So the actual trail planning is done through a public process that created a map. And if you go online, you can see we've got a really nice online story map that shows the 268-mile network that the city has planned. That came directly out of that very public stakeholder-driven process, right? So staff doesn't change the map. Our job is then to implement the plan, right? And within that plan, it essentially identified we don't have the resources to do 268 miles of trails all at once. So it identified where should we be trying to work first. And so it broke those 268 miles into three tiers. There's tier one. You'll hear us talk about tier one, tier two, and tier three. We're trying to get them all built. We're more focused on the tier one trails. Those are the ones that we're working on first. But we also work on those tier two and tier three trails. We describe it as opportunistically, right? So if a new development comes through that's in the proximity, or that trail is adjacent to their property, as part of the development review process, depending on the scale that we'll ask them to build or contribute to or help us out with that section of trail. Sometimes there's other entities. CTRMA and TxDOT are building a lot of the side paths along the major roadways as part of their projects. Those are part of the overall network. The city then, primarily using bond dollars, but then leveraging those bond dollars through grants and community project funds. So we've had a congressman, actually both our congressmen have been very successful in helping identify and fund trails. The Southern Walnut Creek Trail was kind of the first major trail that was funded through community project funds, sometimes called earmarks, through the work of Congressman Doggett. And there's been a number of that Mocan Bridge over Boggy Creek that I talked about, again, has $1 million in federal funding. So to answer your question more succinctly, staff doesn't really choose the trail network. That trail network is identified through a planning process, and that plan is updated typically every 5 years or so. And then in between, our work is to implement that trail plan that came out of that public process.
2: When is the next one?
3: The next update to the plan. So the last adoption was 2023. I would not anticipate updating that plan before 2028. You can imagine it's a lot of work. And to do that kind of planning process, right, and really engage with the public takes, you know, money, time, and sometime 2028 or soon thereafter. I mean, we have had some really preliminary, hey, you know, it's already been 3 years. We need to be at least thinking about it. There's no active effort underway to update the plan yet. We're really working on the implementation phase, and there's a lot of work to do there.
2: I can imagine. Well, speaking of the ongoing project, I wanted to ask you a few questions about the Country Club Creek Trail. We're all so excited for the opening of the remaining piece. Can you tell me more about this specific trail and where it is located and actually where the name comes from?
3: The first part is easy. The Country Club Creek Trail runs along Country Club Creek. And so it just became an easy, I mean, I wasn't around when that name came up, but it was a lot of times our trail corridors do follow, you know, creek corridors. The Walnut Creek Trail is a really significant one. It then gets so extensive that it jumps out and goes from the Walnut Creek to the Boggy Creek system. Country Club Creek Trail runs basically north-south, kind of follows the path of Country Club Creek. And that's, to the best of my knowledge, how it got the name. How Country Club Creek got named, I don't know. There are certainly some golf courses out there, so maybe that's part of how that happened. The trail that we're working on right now, the section which is the last major section of what overall is a 3 mile trail. So Country Club Creek Trail starts, if we start down at Roy G. Guerrero Park, gets you down into Roy G. Guerrero Park where it hits the Colorado River, and really that Country Club Creek Trail, the piece that already exists, ties into the Butler Trail system through the Unity Tunnel, the recently completed Wishbone Bridge. That's a really exciting project because you can start from there, go through Roy G. Guerrero, you take that Country Club Creek Trail, it gets you out onto Elmont, then it turns into an on-street trail and sidewalk on Wickersham, and that gets you all the way up to Riverside Drive. And so right now you can basically get from the Wishbone Bridge up to Riverside Drive on a nice trail system. The section currently under construction is about 3/4 mile, gets you from Riverside Drive up to Oltorf, and it's following the creek in there. It's really exciting because it's not just, again, a trail. It's also, we're partnering with our watershed protection department. It's a creek restoration. So there's almost 1,000 feet of Country Club Creek that's severely degraded and eroded. You know how some of those urban creeks that just haven't been taken care of that are going to be, there's going to be restoration. There's going to be, you know, naturalization, where we'll install like 9 little drops to reduce the erosion issues that have been happening in the creek. We worked with the Army Corps of Engineers. Preparing for this podcast, I found out that our Watershed Protection Department will actually be relocating aquatic species before we do that work. So they'll go into the creek. They'll be doing a relocation of species before we do the work in the creek itself. Once we get that section built between Riverside and Oltorf, it then connects up to a section trail that already exists that goes up South Pleasant Valley and then heads through a greenbelt and gets you almost up to Ben White. There's one little connector where at Ben White, we're going to build a little connection that gets you under Ben White at Todd Lane, and then that'll connect up to the Bergstrom Spur Trail. So we'll have this really, again, the part that gets me excited is we're really knitting these protected pathways together so that you'll be able to get from anywhere on the Butler Trail, take the Country Club Creek Trail all the way up to the Bergstrom Spur Trail, and you'll have access to a huge amount of the city using just the trail network.
2: Why did you decide to prioritize completing this specific trail now?
3: And so it was really the public. So that, as I talked about, that planning process, the designation of Tier 1 trails came from an engagement and stakeholder and public process about, okay, what are the factors that we prioritize? And I can tell you that equity and completing trail systems that provide an access to those who are using the trails out of necessity, right? Using the trails because they might not have a second car or even first car in their household, and they need to get to work, get to school, get to wherever they're getting to from their homes in a safe way, and they're using bikes or they're walking or they're using those accommodations for transit. And so those priorities were then used to select the Tier 1 trails. And if you look, a majority of the Tier 1 trails are within what the city identifies, Transportation Public Works, as our equity analysis zones. Those areas where, you know, we got more transit-reliant populations, we've got more affordable housing, we need to make sure that we're connecting the networks up in those areas first. So that was ultimately why the prioritization was developed through that public process. We're just implementing that. That's how the project was selected. Is it's a Tier 1 trail. It ties together the network to make it really functional as a transportation system. And that's really implementing and following through on the public process that happened as part of ATX Walk Bike Roll.
2: And going back to the specifics of the Country Club Creek Trail, what would be like a safer solution for crossing for cyclists when you get down the Pleasant Valley to the Alturf Pleasant Valley crossing? What are the city's efforts as part of these Country Club Creek Trail improvements to make that crossing more safe?
3: That location, Pleasant Valley and Alturf, the trail is crossing at a signalized intersection, right? And there's been a fair amount of work to make sure that at all of our intersections, and particularly where we're pulling a trail in, that the vulnerable users, the pedestrians and the cyclists, are made as visually apparent. Like, we do things like, you know, putting protected, you know, bulb outs at corners. That's necessarily happening there. But in that location, it is fully signalized. And so, you know, ideally you would get to a point where if you could get to a separated grade crossing, you would, but that's not possible in every location. And so in this location, what we're doing is using signalization, making sure we carry the pedestrian and bike facilities through the intersection, and making sure they're highly visible to make it as safe as possible. And then the nice part is we do have our Vision Zero team, our intersection safety team, that's constantly evaluating intersections and seeing how we can do better and make them safer. It's a challenge, but it is, you know, throughout the city, pedestrians, vehicles, and cyclists do need to cross safely to get at signalized intersections.
2: And the piece of the road from the beginning of Pleasant Valley, as part of the Country Club Creek Trail development, will there be like a separate assigned bike lane for cyclists?
3: If you're going south of Alturf along South Pleasant Valley, some cyclists don't realize it. There's already a wide shared use path in place. There's I think it's 10 feet wide concrete pathway all the way along there. So some cyclists choose to stay in the lane and go with traffic. I personally, when I travel on the Country Club Creek Trail, I take that. And I'm real familiar with it because we actually just planted a bunch of trees alongside it to make sure that it is shadier. So yeah, there is a fully separated, essentially, bike facility starting at Riverside all the way up south Pleasant Valley. And then you get into that section where the actual road ends. It dead ends currently there. And then Country Club Creek Trail goes through a kind of a green belt, and you can get all the way up to Ventura Drive. You don't actually have to be on the road. From the time you get past Alturf, you are not on a road at all. You get all the way to Ventura Drive, and that's a kind of a local residential street. Ultimately, I can see us putting in some sort of bike lane or some sort of enhancements along Ventura Drive, but it feels really safe and comfortable now because it's not a busy arterial street. And that gets you to Mabel Davis Park.
2: And then the crossing Altdorf and Pleasant Valley, the intersection, the lights that you mentioned, like how cyclists then connect to that part of the road that it's in the process of being built now?
3: There'll be essentially a shared use path approach along a very short section of Altdorf right at the corner, and then you'll get into the actual Country Club Creek Trail again. So it's a pretty short section, I mean, maybe 150 feet, where essentially you're on a wide sidewalk, just like you were on Pleasant Valley, where you'll be on a shared use path situation. And then you'll hit the trail again and you'll be away from the street network completely for the 3/4 of a mile. And then the nice part is there was enough room and the existing bridge is allowing us to take the trail underneath Riverside Drive. So there's no, you don't have to cross at the light at Riverside Drive. You'll get brought up on the north side of Riverside and that'll tie into the existing protected bike lanes at Wickersham.
2: Well, that sounds really promising. Do you have the final completion date?
3: This section of trail, this last major section of the Country Club Creek Trail, will be finished this fall. We're looking for a completion date by the end of October.
2: The end of October. We're all waiting for this improvement. Definitely, there are a lot of cyclists that can benefit from that. These are so amazing, and it makes me so happy to hear that there are so many improvements and so many dedicated people like you working so hard to make cycling safer, more accessible all over Austin. But now the improvements have been focused on this particular side. You mentioned that there was a community input considered in all that to prioritize this specific area. But at the same time, while we are all very happy to see all that improvements, there are some concerns among some community members that the infrastructure improvements like these, even though they're great and very needed, but they also may accelerate gentrification. And with the River Park investment happening in this area, what is being done to ensure that the working class, immigrant, and long-term residents who have advocated for safer streets can actually afford to stay and benefit from those improvements?
3: Yeah, that's a much larger societal question that's beyond my ability to answer. I mean, we're focused on making sure that, and the same is particularly true with the sidewalk network, is that we're deeply equity-based in that we're providing facilities that allow those with, lower median incomes that have a need to access transit to make sure that they can do so safely. I think there is maybe conflation that improving a sidewalk or improving a trail somehow brings on gentrification. And I'll be clear, I'm not speaking for the city here. I do think that that's a larger scale macroeconomic issue that's happening in successful cities all over the country, not just Austin, but other, dynamic, with good job opportunities. That's a challenge that every city and certainly Austin is facing. I can tell you it was something that I'm very proud of, that in looking at Project Connect, that there is as a city employee, there is a really well-funded anti-displacement effort that's happening as part of that. When we're talking at the scale of a relatively small sidewalk or trail project, I don't think that that's having kind of influence on the overall affordability issues. I think those are larger issues. But I do think that the city is doing some really wonderful work as part of Project Connect to take that into account and ensure that transportation networks, those major ones, when they're improved, take an anti-displacement approach. I can tell you with ATX Walk Bike Roll, that was the update to the plans was done. It's still an issue. I'm not sure if it's a good thing or not. Housing values are actually coming down a little bit. Apartment rents are coming down a little bit in Austin right now. But certainly when we were doing this in 2023, affordability was absolutely paramount. And one of the things we did is we had a group of community ambassadors, right? And we very intentionally went and looked for people that were not transportation advocates, that weren't really involved in the transportation realm. In fact, we had some people who had very recently exited homelessness, and these were paid positions. And we actually had them reviewing the plans, and it was, I will tell you, there were some really challenging conversations about talking. Some of the conversations were like, why are you asking me about sidewalks and trails? I don't have a place to live. And we had our community ambassadors review the plans, the draft plans, before they went public. And frankly, there's some things that they highlighted where we were like, right, you're absolutely right. We didn't see that through that lens. And there was some major changes to the plans. But I do think it's important to understand having a safe place for people who can't afford to walk, or if you can't afford a car, having a safe place for them to walk and ride a bike between where they're living and where they're trying to get to is not gentrification. That's just basic infrastructure, right? That's an equity-based investment. We're not, this is not about, building a facility that somebody who can afford a new car is using. This is building a facility that somebody's using their own two legs to power themselves can use. And so that prioritization that I talked about and where we're working, if you look where we're working and where we're connecting the trail network up, it is in those areas where we're trying to help people get to transit stops. And I'm very proud that the cities, and I can say this, overall, our sidewalk network needs a lot more work. Our sidewalk network within our equity analysis zones is in slightly better condition overall than it is in those areas of higher median incomes. And it's because for the last 15 years, the city's been using an equity-based lens all the way since the 2009 plan to really make investments in our pedestrian and bicycle networks, and it's paying off. There's a lot of work left to be done, and as I say, the affordability is a sort of a much larger societal macroeconomic issue, but to the extent that we can focus transportation resources to make it more affordable and attainable for people to get to opportunities, we're doing that in Austin.
2: So this area is used by people who rely on cycling as their main form of transportation. How will the city address safety issues for these specific users on that Country Club Creek Trail? Will there be like a visibility lights for those users to travel at night?
3: Great question. I'm glad you asked that. I wish I had mentioned it before. So there are going to be 31 solar powered lights. And so lighting of our trails for safety is, again, we're making sure that new urban trail installations that are part of the transportation network are lighted. This section of Country Club Creek Trail will have lighting via 31 solar powered lights.
2: That's amazing. Well, thank you for doing that. And the last question, if the sky was the limit, where should the next urban trails go, or how would you design it?
3: Well, and that's where I feel really lucky as a public official. Our community has already designed that system, and they've already prioritized it with an equity-based lens. I really encourage people to look at the urban trails plan. There's approximately 100 miles. This is 3/4 of a mile of one of them. Approximately 100 miles of the 268 miles that have been identified by the community have been identified as tier 1 priorities. And if you look where they're located, most of the tier 1 trails kind of wrap around the Eastern Crescent and tying all that together. Is I think the community has spoken. I think it's more a matter of at the staff level of implementing that community vision.
2: Thank you so much. And once again, happy Bike Month. And it was such a pleasure to talking to you. Thank you for finding the time.
3: Thanks for helping to share it. Appreciate the time.
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Hello, everyone. My name is Becca. I'm going to be the guest host today for Magic Box. Stay tuned. I've got a lot of different groovy Middle Eastern tunes for you today. And in addition, I'm going to take us on an electronic journey

Samra. Starting off strong with you today, we are listening to Mohamed Munir. First song was by him as well. That was Ba'ati Baliki. This is Il Leila Ya Samra. Samra meaning brown eyes specifically. You know, typical song about a woman with brown eyes.

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I'm sure you guys recognize this one. It is the Portuguese, Brazilian Portuguese version of Sol, Luz do Sol. Everybody loves the sunshine. By El Bosso Electrica. And before that, we had Zé Roberto with Lotus

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We're switching it up. We're taking this music and we're going straight to the electric sound waves, but still keeping it a little Middle Eastern. This one is Gedima by John Tra.

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Shout out to Magic Box supporters. Shout out to everyone taking it slow,

Some of you already know this, but this is Floating Points, paired together with Mahmoud Guinea. Floating Points, I feel like, has been on a spiritual journey these past maybe 5 or 6 years. Playing with Pharoah Sanders was definitely up there for us. Big Floating Points heads. I really love this album too.

Tune in to Co-op every Monday from 11 a.m. to 12 p.m. for Roses and Thorns with me, Miss Buttercup. I explore the exhilarating and whacked emotion of love by bringing you songs of adoration and desire alongside songs of heartbreak and loneliness. We're celebrating the love and meeting you where you are in the heartbreak.

is the Magic Box. Guest host, Becca P. PhD. I got one last song for you guys. It is going to be from Nate Smith, Big Fish. I saw him at Big Years this year. And he is just the master of improvisation and jazz fusion, coming out of the drums genre. So excited to share that one with you too.

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2: Thank you so much for tuning in to Eclectic Ladyland on KOOP HD1 HD3 Hornsby, 91.7 FM on your radio dial, and we're streaming online over at koop.org. 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

Becca, for filling in today on the Magic Box for Loud Patrick. That was amazing. We're so happy to have you. Welcome to our motley crew here. I am also super excited to be filling in today, playing all women artists. These are going to be some of my all-time favorites and also some really cool newer discoveries, too, that I'm just so excited to share. And St. Annie and I have pretty similar music tastes. We both co-host on our other show, Beat Happenings, so I think it shouldn't be too far from what you're used to hearing. So we're going to get into it with some 60s Motown, The Velvelettes, and He Was Really Saying Something on Co-op.

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1: Welcome back to Eclectic Ladyland on Co-op. I'm Jenny. I'm filling in for St. Annie today. You can usually find me on Beat Happenings Fridays at 6 p.m. and also on The Clear Spot Saturday nights at 7. In that last set, we heard Sonia and Aki and Minube. They're a Rolling Stones cover that was originally released on an EP in 1966. I have it on a really cool compilation called Beat Girls Español 1960s She Pop from Spain. Prior to that, Evie Sands, Take Me for a Little While from 1969. Ahead of that, we heard Rosanna and Zelia. This is a really cool archival 7-inch I picked up when I was traveling recently, and they are a duo out of Brazil, but they ended up living in Germany in the late 80s and then met this Finnish music promoter when they were touring, who took them to this just little small rural town in Finland to record this EP. And so originally there was just a small pressing just for the Finnish market and then a box that got sent to Brazil, but apparently came back for unknown reasons. So this is the first official reissue of this EP. And it first came out in 1990. Prior to that, Lil Neal, Must Be Tears from her 2023 album, Star Eater's Delight out on Sub Pop. And we started out with some Motown, The Velvelettes, He Was Really Saying Something. We're going to keep it going here. This next set, I'm so excited for this next one. This might be my favorite one. But we're going to start out with some Betsy Legg. This is a Gordon Lightfoot cover, Early Morning Rain.

0: It's Aldis Harding here on Eclectic Ladyland on Co-op Radio. That song was San Francisco from her fifth album, Train on the Island. It's brand new out on 4AD Records. Macy Stewart ahead of that with What Will I Do? Macy Stewart of Phenom, formerly Ohm. She also had a more experimental release out this year, She Can Do It All, but that was from her 2021 album, Mouthful of Glass. The Raincoats ahead of that from 1979, No Side to Fall In. We heard probably my favorite song of the whole set here tonight, Carrie Munkers. This is kind of a weird, obscure one. The song was Willy Wonka from 1972, and there's really just hardly any information about her, but she was a teenager when she made that song, that record, and she was from Amarillo, Texas. And the album was called Kirby, and I would just love to see that one get reissued. I'm really hoping for that. Prior to that, we had Betsy Legg and Early Morning Rain. That was also from 1972, and a Gordon Lightfoot cover. And she's another one that's a bit of a mystery. She recorded that one self-released album, and it was all covers in the early 70s, and then she just sort of disappeared. So sad. She's amazing. My name is Jenny, here tonight for St. Annie, and we're going to get into a new release from Field Commander Ally. I've been really loving this one. She's Ally Malika from Australia, and the album was all recorded in her bedroom. It's beautiful. Out on World of Echo Records, and we're going to hear that right after a quick word from the station.
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all the Fantastic Beasts movies. That was a song from her 2018 album, Moon. Ahead of that, we heard that amazing Cantonese cover of Dreams by Fei Wong, who was also in the movie Chungking Express, which I just happened to catch at AFS recently, so had to play that one today. Cocteau Twins ahead of that from 1984 with Lorelei. We heard Angel Olsen in there with Ghost On off Big Time, came out in 2022. La La La La ahead of that, which is Lily West. She's based out of Chicago, and that song was Arrow off her newest album, Heaven 2, out on Sub Pop. And we started that set with a Michael Hurley cover that was Wild Geese's by Field Commander Alley, and that is off her newest album, The Next from Field Commander, out on World of Echo. I have just one more song before we turn things over to Alana for the Emo Diaries. Going to want to stick around for that. We're going to hear something from Hannah Lou. This is brand new. And we're going to hear the title track from her album. It's called Sunday, here on Eclectic Ladyland.

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1: Hello and welcome to the Email Diaries. I am Alana and I'm wrapping up the month of May and entering into summer, though here in Austin it's already feeling quite like summer. But for the next few months, I'm going to be focused on some of the different festivals that were around when we were growing up. May have gotten to actually go to them, or if you were like me, jealous of those who got to go. And so I'm going to focus this month on Lilith Fair, which mainly happened from 97 to 99. And I will get things started today with the woman who made a lot of that happen. And this is Sarah McLaughlin with Last Dance. 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

And that was Alana Davis with Blame It On Me. Before then, you heard Problem Child by Leah Andreanu. Remember the Tin Man by Tracy Chapman. Sullen Girl by Fiona Apple. And That Set began with Last Dance by Sarah McLachlan. And those were some of the many artists who performed at various stops during Lilith Fair in 1997. Our DJ residency will be back at Community Garden on June the 4th from 7 to 11 p.m. And you can find out more information about our upcoming residencies during the month of June by going to coop.org/events. We're now making it on the way to 1998 and some of the performers who did various shows. 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

That was No Cheap Thrill by Suzanne Vega. Before then, you heard High on Cruel by Nico Case and her boyfriends. Road to Dead by Paula Cole. And that set began with The Way by Michelle Indigayo-Cello. And those are some of the performers who were at various stops during Lilith Fair in 1998. Co-op's new schedule starts on June the 1st. New shows will be added to the schedule. Some shows will retire, a few will change names, and a few have already changed time slots. You can make sure you can stay updated by heading to coop.org/shows to see what is going to be on the schedule starting next week. Coming up next are a couple of performers who were at various stops during all 3 years of Lilith Fair, at least the 3 main years they performed during 1997's, 1998's, and 1999's Lilith Fair at various stops. So you will hear You Could Be So Cold by Wild Strawberries, and also Let's Forget About It by Lisa Loeb, and those are two of the artists who performed during all 3 years. 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

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You'll hear fan favorites, plugged and unplugged, 8-string, 12-string, resonators, forgotten classics. Dan Electro's, Fenders, Kramers, Martins, Humbuckers, Maserites. 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

That was one of Lilith Fair's 1999 performers, Pretenders, with Dragwave 42. And before then, you heard Lisa Loeb's Let's Forget About It and You Could Be So Cold by Wild Strawberries, both of whom performed at each of the three main years of Lilith Fair. Stay tuned to Co-op as we wrap up our day with Doublehead's Variety Hour, which is coming up next. And we'll be back on the air 9 a.m. tomorrow as well. And I will leave you with a few performers who performed at some point during the 1999 festival. So coming up will be Dance Hall Crashers with Nothing Left to Say, Moving On by Sixpence None the Richer, and I'll end the show with Fade to Black by Nina Gordon. This has been the Email Diaries, and I'll catch you next month.

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1: Acute acne all over my head. 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
1: 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Hornsby.

0: Okay, I don't even know the rest of what I have to say. This is kind of like a duo shoe, but I guess Matt's not here today. The views expressed here are not necessarily the views of KOOP, Coop, Coop, Coop, Coop, Coop, Coop, Coop, Coop, a co-op, radio, or its board of directors, volunteers, members, staff, or underwriters. The following program contains subject matter that some people might find objectionable. It is solely the responsibility of the show and does not necessarily reflect the views of co-op, or blah, blah, blah. Sensitive listeners may wish to tune out at this time. Okay, well, yeah, this is Doublehead's Variety Hour, a show of two themes. I'm Dylan Menacci, and I guess I don't think... Hello?
1: Hey!
0: Okay, yeah. Okay.
1: How's it going?
0: You need to get one more cough in there.
1: Hey, how's it going?
0: Yes, sir. You didn't cover your mouth the entire time you walked over here coughing and sneezing.
1: I'm sorry. I didn't realize this was a white glove affair.
0: What does white glove have to do with covering your mouth?
1: you fancy. I don't even want to get into this.
0: You fancy.
1: You liberal college educated
0: okay,
1: kids.
0: All right.
1: Expecting us to just cover our mouths.
0: Oh, man.
1: Every dang time.
0: Sir.
1: Excuse me for having just biological impulses.
0: Biological.
1: I just got a cough.
0: Impulses.
1: I don't need to just throw my hand.
0: Okay, that's fine. That's
1: over
0: fine.
1: Over my mouth.
0: I don't care that much, actually. I'm just, still doing it into the microphone.
1: Not my fault.
0: I don't think it is your fault, actually. I would put it on maybe the air quality and.
1: Oh, yeah, the air quality.
0: Uh-huh. What do you have to say about that?
1: It's bad.
0: It's bad, right?
1: It's been bad out there.
0: I know. I got a warning today.
1: You got a warning?
0: Mm-hmm. On my phone.
1: Wow.
0: Mm-hmm.
1: This is bad?
0: You don't get that on your phone?
1: I don't have a phone.
0: Okay. Classic. Yeah. Sir, I guess what's your name?
1: Do you have a Rod name? Brackets.
0: Rod Brackets.
1: Of TxDOT.
0: Do I have to write this down because Matt's not here? Or?
1: Why would you write it down?
0: Because you probably are going to need a wiki at some point.
1: I don't need a wiki.
0: Yeah, I think you do. Rod.
1: Can you say that?
0: Can I say that? I don't know. What are you, FCC now?
1: Oh,
0: you know what?
1: I'm a government worker.
0: I see what's going on here. I don't have to write it down. Never mind.
1: I work for the government.
0: Okay.
1: I work for the Texas Department of Transportation.
0: Wow. Incredible. Wait. I think I hear you. Yeah, incredible. Thank you. Thank you for your service.
1: Yes, obviously, sir. It's an honor.
0: Yeah. You're basically a community leader around
1: you know,
0: here.
1: They don't say that a lot about me, but I'm glad that you are. Because
0: yeah.
1: I do feel that way.
0: Yeah, I would say so. You know, Matt might have some airs about that.
1: Who?
0: But my co-host is not here, so it doesn't matter. Don't care.
1: Co-host?
0: Yeah. I usually have a co-host for this. We're on a radio Did you know? You walked into the radio station. You then walked actually all the way around to the back door of the studio and
1: came in
0: through the back door.
1: Yes, sir.
0: Yeah. Okay.
1: So I was just looking for a drink.
0: Okay. Okay. Cool. And I guess you just kind of walked, bros. When you're breezing past somebody, did you bros pass them?
1: I'd say I bride bros.
0: Yeah. You definitely bros.
1: I bros with the bros.
0: You bros.
1: With my boys. I bros with the crew.
0: You bros past Creech there at the front desk. Did he say anything to you?
1: Oh, that little guy?
0: Yeah, that little guy.
1: No, he just looked at me. I can do anything I want in this place, it seems.
0: It does seem that way. You are currently live.
1: I took some snacks from the Do Not Eat section.
0: Oh, I take snacks from there all the time.
1: No, this place is great.
0: Yeah.
1: You're saying this is a radio show.
0: Yeah. This is a radio show.
1: And when we say radio, we're talking like Howard Stern.
0: Love
1: that guy.
0: Kind of, actually.
1: Yeah?
0: Kind of, yeah. We're definitely, we definitely toe the line.
1: So I can say whatever I want.
0: No. We're not on Sirius XM.
1: What can't I say?
0: basically, just no cursing. Actually, there is a printout of us somewhere. They may have thrown it away at this point. They go in and out of like liking us and not liking us here at the station.
1: Well, if they threw it away, then I definitely have no idea what's going on.
0: Okay, so just maybe mince words sometimes if you don't mind.
1: Okay,
0: if that makes sense.
1: I'll mince.
0: I think you understand what I'm saying.
1: I barbecue.
0: You get that jib.
1: I get that giblet.
0: Can we say jib on the radio?
1: Yeah, we can say jib.
0: Okay, cool. I'm glad you understand. You are a government employee, so
1: seems very food-based.
0: These rules. Yeah. A lot of it
1: strange.
0: A lot of it mincing and jibbing. What is a jib? Is that just the neck of a turkey?
1: Yeah, it's the giblets.
0: Yeah, it's the giblets.
1: Mm-hmm.
0: So just such an odd word.
1: Just a little bucket of kind of just nasties.
0: Is it because of the Adam's apple? Do they have Adam's apples, turkeys?
1: I surely hope so.
0: Why? Why is that?
1: So, when I think of things that I like to eat, it's more like on the masculine side, of course. And I'll eat animals that have a good, strong register about them.
0: Okay.
1: You know, a lot of our family eats parakeets. I don't do that. Too quiet. You know, eat a lot of budgies. You know, the budgies at PetSmart.
0: What's a budgie?
1: A budgie?
0: No, I don't know.
1: A tiny little colorful bird.
0: Oh, you
1: get them cheap.
0: You eat those?
1: I don't.
0: Oh, okay.
1: Because they sound like little babies.
0: Okay, so it's too emasculine for you.
1: Yeah, exactly. Eat. You get it.
0: I do
1: but
0: get
1: I'm
0: it.
1: I'm saying cows, turkeys if they got an Adam's apple.
0: Okay. Yeah.
1: Pigs.
0: Pigs, okay.
1: Uh-huh. That's where I'm at, where I draw the line.
0: But basically those three.
1: Those are the three top.
0: Pretty typical.
1: I'd say typically going to the grocery store and I'm asking, you know, whatever the meat seller can give me answers to, which... Uh-huh. A lot of times these days,
0: uh-huh.
1: Back in the day, I could ask anybody.
0: Did you used to go to just a solely meat market back mm-hmm. in the day?
1: Absolutely. Mm-hmm. Absolutely.
0: You knew your butcher.
1: Yeah, went to my local butcher. Uh-huh. He knew all the masculine animals.
0: Yeah.
1: These days.
0: I'm going
1: to just, you know, uh-huh. the supermarket.
0: Right.
1: We're just some, you know, dead-eyed kid.
0: No.
1: Is sitting there.
0: Right.
1: Trying to hand me a chicken?
0: Is it a live chicken? Is that what you mean?
1: No, I wish.
0: Okay. Just cool.
1: Handing me a chicken breast.
0: Uh-huh. Yeah, it's already deflowered and, I mean, defeathered. Excuse me.
1: Can you do that on FCC?
0: I was meaning its feathers.
1: What do you do on this show?
0: I don't know. I don't really know. No idea.
1: Yeah, deplucked. Defeathered.
0: Okay, let's just get away from that whole situation. Now, and I do want to get back to this part where you did say that your family eats those birds from
1: exotic birds.
0: Okay. And that's mainly what they eat.
1: I'd say these days, mm-hmm. times are tough. But kind of something we've realized is it's often cheaper to just buy them live at the pet shop.
0: Oh, wow.
1: Mm-hmm.
0: And well, when you talk about your family, let me just... and
1: chosen.
0: This is your chosen family.
1: Mm-hmm.
0: Okay, so we're talking about, and I'll just list them off in case, and you'll tell me if I'm hitting the mark.
1: Yeah.
0: Wife?
1: No. Strike one.
0: Son?
1: No. Okay. Chosen.
0: Okay. Your congregation?
1: Like a church?
0: Yeah.
1: No, I'm a proud atheist. What are you talking about?
0: Okay, really. Okay.
1: Insulting.
0: Okay. All right. Do I get one more guess?
1: Yeah, those three strikes, but I play a four strike baseball game. What you got?
0: Okay, cool. I guess you're chosen. This is your chosen family.
1: Yes.
0: Your dog.
1: No.
0: Cat?
1: That's five guesses.
0: Okay. So do you want to tell me what your family is?
1: It's just my coworkers. My boys.
0: And that's at the Department of Transportation.
1: At the department, at TxDOT, yes.
0: And is that the guy that I hear on the radio sometimes talking about working with? Are you the guy that I hear those commercials?
1: No, I wish.
0: Oh, that's the, you're just Texas. There is the.
1: Correct.
0: And then there's the guy that does the national transportation.
1: Oh, you're talking about Miles?
0: Yeah, is that his name?
1: Yeah.
0: Yeah.
1: Terrible man.
0: Yeah.
1: Oh, terrible guy.
0: You don't like working with national.
1: No. States. We're very, very state-based.
0: State, right.
1: I really... State-based. Interstates? No, thank you.
0: Wow.
1: Wouldn't touch them.
0: Okay.
1: And I told my boss. I said, I'm only working MOPAC.
0: Oh, but isn't that a highway?
1: Yeah, not a federal one, though.
0: Oh, okay. It's a local. Okay,
1: we got great roads in Texas. Why do we need Eisenhower and the interstate system? Mm-hmm. Absolute garbage.
2: Okay.
1: Never driven on an interstate in my life.
0: Well,
1: I also don't have a car.
0: Wait, so you're the...
1: I have a car. I just don't have a driver's license.
0: You run TxDOT. So, that's good that you don't actually drive without a driver's license.
1: Right. I mean, legally can't.
0: Legally, yeah. Right. And why don't you have a driver's license?
1: DUIs.
0: Okay. That's I was wondering if it was going to be that.
1: It's been, it's been years.
0: Okay. Good. Well, Rod Brackets.
1: Yes, sir.
0: I really appreciate you being here. This is
1: It's a pleasure to be here.
0: Really fun to have you. I guess be my co. Would you like to stick around and be my co-host for this?
1: For radio,
0: Doubleheads,
1: right?
0: Doubleheads Variety.
1: How long does it last?
0: Doubleheads Variety. It's 1 hour.
1: Okay, so around 7 o'clock we wrap this.
0: About 6:58 and 20 seconds.
1: Strangely specific, but I'm in.
0: It's just what it says on my computer.
1: Huh. All right, sure. Okay. Why not?
0: Okay, great.
1: I like the cut of your giblet.
0: I do too. Well,
1: self love's important.
0: You're such a strange one with your beliefs.
1: Just trying to manifest, brother.
0: Sorry, stop talking. Rod, look, I think I have some guests coming up.
1: Oh, great.
0: That I'd like to get to before we play music. Do you want to, I'm asking you anything. I think there's somebody coming in right now.
3: Can I actually talk now? Is it okay for me to talk, Dylan?
0: Yeah. Yes.
3: I'm actually kind of upset with you right now.
0: Wait, me?
3: Yes, Dylan. Can you not see me? I know the lights are all off in here.
0: Yeah, it's very dark in here.
1: Yeah, why weren't the lights on?
0: I like the vibe of the radio because nobody can see our faces, so I like to not see who I'm talking to here in the studio.
1: That makes sense. Well, that does make sense.
0: Pretty logical, I think.
1: Pretty logical.
0: Thank you.
3: Man, I'm just getting more and more upset by the minute. You can't even recognize my voice.
0: Who is it? I cannot see.
3: I'm your co-host. I'm Matt Fox.
0: Oh, Matt. Oh, my gosh. I didn't see you there.
3: It's me.
0: Oh, Matt. You didn't speak up during the intro.
1: Do I need to move?
0: No. You stay right there.
3: Okay. I'm late once because I'm tending my beehives.
0: Okay.
3: And you replace me with this guy.
0: To be fair,
3: let me talk for the whole first sequence of the show. I'm usually a big part of the monologue because I'm one of the doubleheads.
0: It's true. And I kind of did the monologue with Rod here today. And it was actually probably one of our better monologues. Thank you, Rod, for that. That was really phenomenal.
1: Yes,
0: job.
1: Sir. Yes, sir.
0: Yeah. Thank you so much for that. Matt, I'm really sorry. Are we fighting or?
3: Yeah, I think we're fighting right now. You're gonna have to.
1: This
3: work
1: usually
3: really
1: doesn't happen, right?
0: No, not on air at least.
3: Typically bubbles
0: for a lot longer than this.
3: You and I have never ever fought about anything before, and this is the first time that it's happened.
0: That's really funny. I feel like if I feel like we don't really get into much disagreement. Or just anything of that matter.
1: That's
0: so
1: good.
0: I apologize.
3: Look, Dylan, I'm your buddy. We've known each other for so long. I love you, man.
0: All
3: right. But for you to do this to
1: Rod,
3: me,
1: too much.
0: Rod,
3: do
0: you
3: do this to me?
0: Rod,
3: is,
0: do you think you can come over here
3: so
0: with me
3: offensive.
0: Real quick?
1: Yeah,
0: Rod,
1: I'll come over with
0: come
1: you.
0: Over, come over here real quick.
1: Rod, why are we over here?
0: Rod, just so they can't hear us. Look, I don't know if this is actually Matt Fox, because...
1: Oh, really?
0: I don't think we've ever told each other that we love each other, despite being friends for 15-plus years.
1: 15 years?
0: Yeah.
1: Is that accurate?
0: And it's an unspoken bond that we live by, but why are you doing math? How would you know? What's your guess?
1: 17 years, yeah.
0: It's 17.
1: Good Lord.
0: good Lord, indeed.
1: Not that I believe in that sucker.
0: But I am suspicious of this Matthew Fox. And
1: I don't like his energy.
0: Will you help me try and suss this out and see if this is?
1: Yeah, is there anything helpful that I should know about the real one?
0: Man, again, 17 years. I don't know much about the guy, so I don't think I can help. I don't know.
1: All right, okay,
0: let's go for it. Matt, sorry. We were just talking over there. This is Rod, of course.
1: Rod Brackets, TxDOT.
3: Yeah, you said that like you don't know who I am. Like I just walked in here and I'm a stranger to you. Like,
0: you did just walk in here.
3: We've known each other for 17 years.
0: Okay, that was a good guess.
1: How do you know that?
3: Guess. I pulled up my phone to look at the calendar to see what day we met. Which, of course,
0: do you know
3: who else? Okay, who else would have that on their calendar but Matt Fox?
0: This is actually all right. Pretty good. This is pretty good, Matt Fox. Actually, you're starting to convince me. But this is something I saw today, just randomly when I was opening up my phone, and maybe you can tell me when our first Doubleheads official meeting was, because we created a Google Doc for it, and it's in there, and I opened it today.
1: Great question, Dylan.
0: And nothing much has changed.
1: What did the Google Doc say?
0: Well, let's see if this Mighty Mouse can get us anywhere close.
3: Did you just call me Mighty Mouse?
0: Yeah, Mighty Mouse.
3: Okay. So our first Doubleheads meeting ever. When we established ourselves as that and decided what we were going to do for the next 17 plus years of our lives,
0: yes,
3: was on July 15th, 17 years ago, of course.
0: Nope.
3: No.
0: Apparently it was 2021.
1: Oh yeah, I'm looking at this now. It's about a co-op, specifically about Doubleheads Variety Hour.
3: Well, I don't know how that setup could have gone any differently from how that happened.
1: But the first idea of a show concept was parking lots.
3: Oh, you meant for our show. Oh, of course that was 2021.
1: He already knew this information.
0: All right, well, maybe if I turn the lights on, I can figure out who...
3: I kind of like them with the lights on.
0: Okay,
3: now
0: you're
3: okay.
0: A little cagey about
3: it's okay. We could keep the lights off.
0: Being off. All right, well...
3: Look,
0: the phone...
3: maybe we can take this back. You know, maybe I can give like a food for film or film for food review.
0: Not sure which one is actually called.
3: Maybe I can.
0: I can't help you there.
3: Yeah, I don't know. I can talk about microgreens. Do you like microgreens?
0: No, not really.
3: Okay, great, man. It's like I hardly know you anymore.
0: Well, you are saved by the bell because the phone lines are open. 512-472-5667. Rod, we have, of course, take phone calls from folks out there in the world.
1: That's great.
0: Yeah. So if
1: I
0: you know anybody...
1: the phone in years, I'd love to see how this works now.
0: Oh, right. You don't have a phone.
1: No.
0: How did you get here, Rod?
1: Oh, I just walked from Mopac.
0: And when you say you walked from Mopac, does that mean you're...
1: With my feet.
0: Yeah, I know. I know that. But oh. You're living... Around Mopac on one of the exits there?
1: Around the exits, yes. Okay. I'd say. And, it varies.
0: Uh-huh.
1: Varies based on where I'm working.
0: Okay.
1: I have a lot of things I have to do on Mopac.
0: Okay,
1: so
0: you're really just focused on Mopac kind of.
1: I have an exclusivity clause with TxDOT. I only work Mopac.
0: Oh, okay. So you're like a service guy, basically.
1: I'm installing.
0: You're installing?
1: I'm installing the... The traffic blockers that separate the rich people from the poor people.
0: Oh, it's just those like plastic little tubes that just get
1: the
0: completely...
1: flexible delineators.
0: Yeah, okay.
1: Is the official term.
0: The flexible delineators.
1: I don't like to use that term. No, that's exactly what those, you know.
0: Yeah, the
1: those
0: elites.
1: Big wigs make 50K to think up a dumb name.
0: Yeah, 50K.
1: I just call them weapons.
0: Yeah, yeah. And what do you make doing this? Wait, what?
1: What?
3: Yeah, what if I may like co-host this
1: show
3: again?
1: Yeah, Matt Fox, what's up?
3: What do you said weapons? What
1: yes,
3: do you,
1: sir.
3: You use these as weapons?
1: Yes, sir. Well, I don't.
3: You don't. But who does?
1: What? You want to hear about a side hustle?
3: Of course.
1: Do you guys know what a side hustle is?
3: I am the king of side hustles.
0: I don't know.
1: You're a king?
3: In my castle, yeah.
0: Yeah. That's another good guess.
1: That's amazing. Yeah, I have a side.
0: Yeah. We are co-kings, by the way, of Doubleheads. So he was correct about
3: that. Yeah, we're co-kings of Doubleheads.
1: Interesting. That's fascinating.
0: It is.
1: Could have sworn we were in a democracy, but that's cool.
0: Right. It's, yeah, no.
1: Pretty cool for you guys.
0: Yeah, no, we're ripe for someone to take over or betray ourselves.
1: Interesting.
0: Yeah.
3: Noted.
0: It's like a hand.
1: But anyways, my flexible delineators.
0: Yeah, go on.
1: So people can't hear a lot of this, right?
0: No.
1: Because I don't need my cover blown by the State Department.
3: No, nobody listens to this show.
1: Okay.
0: Or the station.
1: Great. So essentially the flexible delineator is, as you guys know, a great way to keep the poors from getting over to that sweet, sweet extra lane that the riches get to hang out at.
0: And where are you in this equation? Because
1: baby, I'm the operator.
3: The views expressed here are not necessarily those of co-op, its staff, board of directors, volunteers, underwriters, or members.
1: Exactly, Matt Fox. So what happens is I'm on commission.
0: Okay.
1: Right. Every external delineator, the flexible delineators I install, I make some money.
0: Mm-hmm.
1: So, sometimes those get knocked over. Mm-hmm. Gives me a little bit more job security, get to install another one. But then what do you do with that flimsy one that just fell over?
0: Okay, I'm following.
1: You leave it in the high school parking lots.
0: Okay, yeah.
1: With a QR code. And what I've learned is, those kids at Westlake High, they love a battle royale.
0: Yeah.
1: And they'll take those sticks and beat each other with them.
0: Okay.
1: It's not my call what they do with them.
0: Yeah. We've been to that. Me and Matthew have been to that. High school before.
3: We sure have.
0: Yeah, and they were...
1: And they all look like little Santa Clauses.
0: They were cloning Santa Clauses.
1: It's the craziest thing. These tiny little four-foot old men come out and grab these flexi sticks and just start beating the daylights out of each other.
0: Wow, so I'm surprised I haven't seen this.
1: It's a pretty new venture.
0: Okay.
1: It got real viral on TikTok recently.
3: You said something about QR TikTok. Codes?
1: That's how I get paid.
3: Okay.
1: Because I essentially have to lay them out there. Mm-hmm. I can't do a transaction right there in front of all the, you know, teachers and parents and police.
3: Naturally.
1: But then I give them the opportunity to do what they want with them.
3: Because
1: as we always say, you know, flexible delineators don't kill people. People kill people. Exactly. Yeah. See, Dylan gets it. But so I leave them out there. They have battle royales. Okay. Mm-hmm. It seems like it's going well because they keep buying them.
0: They film it themselves or?
1: Yes. Okay. Yeah. They're out there and they put it up on their social medias. They put it up on their TikToks. Mm-hmm. You find out about it in the obituaries. Okay. Like it's all, you know, publicity's everywhere.
0: Yeah.
3: So children have died because of this?
1: There's been minimal casualties.
0: Okay, but there has been maybe a casualty.
1: No more. Not a lot of people.
0: Okay. But there has...
1: I'm not saying a
0: okay,
1: number.
0: Okay.
1: I'm just going to say not a all lot right. of children right. have died because of my business.
0: Okay. Well, Rod, look, we're getting to this point in the show. Surprisingly, nobody's called, but we do have to play some music. And I brought a record, and hopefully maybe somebody else brought some music here. In a little bit, but let's get some of my music and we'll come back and talk to you about your flexible delineators
1: or weapons.

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2: Yeah, whatever. I mean, whatever.
3: But that's, you know, just what I'm saying is, like, if I'm a couple minutes late, like, I should.
4: You guys are back on the air.
3: Yeah, oh, we're back on the air.
2: That was, of course, the Surfer Jets playing off their record Roller Fink.
4: Train kept a rolling.
3: That was a cool song.
2: Thanks, Matt.
3: Yeah, it was real nice.
2: Something you've never said to me before.
3: That can't be true.
2: Another very suspect comment.
4: It's pretty sus, isn't it?
2: Yeah, you get it.
4: Yeah.
2: You get it, Rod.
4: Yeah, Rod Brackett's over here.
2: Yeah, you get it.
4: From TxDOT.
3: I don't know what else I need to do to prove that I'm the real Matt Fox.
2: Take off your mask.
3: Excuse me?
4: You have been wearing a Ronald Reagan mask this entire time.
2: Yeah. Yeah, once we turn the... Once we turn the lights on...
3: You turned the lights on during that song.
2: Yeah, and you had a Ronald Reagan mask on.
4: Does Matt normally wear Ronald Reagan
2: masks? No, never have I ever seen him.
3: You've never seen me.
2: Never have I ever seen him. Although he is a staunch Ronald Reagan supporter.
3: Yes, I'll go on record as saying that Matthew Fox, am the strongest supporter. I'm the biggest fan of Ronald Reagan you'll ever
2: see.
3: When
2: he says the strongest, he means like physically strong.
4: Like athletically,
2: strong,
4: right?
3: I'm super buff. I work out all the time.
2: He's the strongest supporter of Ronald.
3: I'm actually jacked. Like, you should see me under this mask.
2: Yeah.
4: I mean, yeah. We also, can see your cheeks are bulging out of this mask. It's amazing.
2: Makes it even more suspect.
4: Is he not a really strong guy?
2: No, he's puny.
4: Huh.
2: Yeah.
4: Weird. Yeah, this guy's jacked.
2: This guy's jacked up.
4: Huge muscles.
2: Jacked up. Come on, take off the mask. Who are you really, Matthew Fox?
3: Okay. I didn't want this to happen. I was just having so much fun. And all right, I'll just take off the mask.
2: Okay. Now we put it, take it back off. You took it off. You put it back on.
3: I got
4: that was two whisks.
2: Two whisks.
3: Just a little tease. Okay. I'll take it off for real.
2: Okay.
3: Hi. Hey, guys.
4: Did you have
2: a vocoder in the mask too?
3: I took off the mask and I stepped out of my my big fake muscle suit too.
2: And who are you?
3: I'm just a little fly here on the table. I've been living in this radio studio my whole life, and this is my favorite show on this radio station.
2: Thanks.
3: It's just so funny, and I've always wanted to be a part of it, and so I took the opportunity. I saw that Matt wasn't here today, and so I thought, oh, this is perfect. I can just slip right in.
2: Well, you almost fooled us, and you obviously have a lot of institutional knowledge about
4: and access to costumes
2: and access to where did you get all these costumes?
3: I've been here a long time. I've
2: never seen a costume.
4: What's your name, little fly?
3: I never had a name, but
4: that's so sad.
3: I like to call myself Mr. Fly.
2: Oh, hi, Mr. Fly.
3: Mr. Fly, the cool guy.
2: Okay, we'll keep it at Mr. Fly.
4: Taking it a little too far, I think.
3: Look,
2: we have sympathy for you already, but
3: look, I was
4: it's waning.
3: I was an orphan fly.
2: Aren't we all?
3: I don't have any friends here except for listening to all the great shows on the station.
2: Oh, okay. What are your other
4: kind of
2: favorite...
4: a parasocial situation? It sounds like.
2: What are your other favorite? Obviously, the Emo Diaries beforehand. And
3: Emo Diaries is this week.
4: Shout out to Emo Diaries.
2: This week was our favorite host, Alana.
3: Wow.
2: Period.
3: That's crazy that you would just say that on air.
4: It's his show. I don't know. It seems he's got some strong opinions on this.
2: Yeah. Anyways, what other shows have you enjoyed?
3: There's this show called The Joystick Jukebox. It's every Sunday at 4 p.m.
2: Wow, okay. Cool.
3: It's awesome. It's so good. Did you know that host mixes live every week?
2: No, didn't know that. What does that mean?
3: Like with a DJ. They're a DJ.
4: You hire the person
2: they
4: hires
2: hire
4: a DJ?
3: No. The host, DJ Frog,
4: is a DJ.
3: The host was a DJ.
2: The host is a frog?
3: Yeah. So I'm scared of him.
2: Yeah,
3: because I'm a fly.
2: This sounds really
4: stressful.
2: It's
4: kind of your worst nightmare.
2: Stressful for you.
3: Did I say him? But their music. Their music.
2: Yeah, I think they're notoriously they them.
3: Notoriously.
2: I don't know why it's a notorious.
3: We are going to have to talk about this after the show.
4: All frogs.
2: All frogs.
3: All frogs are non-binary, I think,
4: yeah.
3: Is how it works.
4: So. I think that's how that works.
3: Yeah. Anyway.
4: That's what I've seen on Mopac, at least.
3: Man, what a dangerous road.
4: Lots of gay frogs.
2: All right. All right. Okay. Well, thank you for being here, Mr. Fly.
4: Mr. Fly the cool guy.
2: Cool guy. Okay. Mr. Fly the cool guy. Well, do you want to stick around? We're going to...
3: Oh, my God. I would love nothing more.
2: We're happy to have you here. We're you know, you could have just been yourself, and we would have accepted you.
3: Really?
2: Who you are, as you are.
3: That's the nicest thing anyone's ever said to me.
2: Okay. Mr. Cool Guy.
4: A little desperate, but fine.
2: Yeah, really. Just the waning aspect of sympathy continues.
4: Not a masculine energy I would eat.
3: I'm so sad and lonely all the time just here in the studio.
2: Well, you're not alone anymore, so just be quiet for a little bit.
3: Okay.
4: Do you say that to most of your guests?
2: The ones
4: be quiet a little bit.
2: Who I know can take it. We do have another guest I wanted to get to.
4: This show's really popular. People keep showing up.
2: Yeah, it's it used to be extremely unpopular, and it was
4: I can't imagine why.
2: It was so hard to get people to come into the show. And now we've kind of fully circled around to people are showing up. And you know, it's technically our fault because we say, just show up whenever you want. Don't even tell us.
4: But then they do.
2: And now they do. And I do like it, but it's definitely a change of pace.
3: Just to be clear, is that something that you want to know if someone's going to be coming to the show or not?
2: I don't know anymore. It's hard to say.
4: Yeah, it sounds complicated.
2: It's complicated.
3: You guys should figure that out and get back to some people, probably.
2: I definitely like it, but it's just a surprise still that people are showing up.
3: Oh, I see.
2: Is more of the conundrum, I think.
3: Okay, I'll go back to being quiet.
2: You know, you're doing a great job being
4: quiet a little bit.
2: I just want to get to this guest. They've just been standing at the door, and I don't know, are they going to come in? Yeah, come on in. Okay. Okay. Oh, that was the door.
4: Me?
5: Yeah, we found them.
2: Oh, wait.
4: I'm being filmed.
2: they're filming on their phone.
4: This isn't the first time.
2: Rod right now. Yeah. he's kind of settling in.
4: I just got to get... Let me get my... I usually more
5: why
4: prepared
5: did you
4: for
5: ruin
4: these.
5: Our parking lot?
4: Sorry, and so who are you?
5: I go to Westlake High, man.
4: Oh. Are you one of the students?
5: Duh, I just said I went to Westlake High.
4: Yeah, you look like a little Santa Claus. What's your name? What's your name, young man?
5: DJ.
4: DJ, last name?
5: I'm not telling you.
4: It's for the government, you gotta tell me.
5: Screw the government.
4: Whoa.
2: Hell yeah.
4: Wait a second. As a TxDOT employee, I don't think I have the ability to condone what's been being said right here.
5: What? We can't condone what you did to our parking lot either, and yet here you are.
2: Now, DJ, what did he, and he said what he did, but now I'm starting to think maybe he did something maybe a little bit more different than what he told us.
5: The environmental impact is going to take years to reverse.
2: He just dropped a couple.
4: Yeah, this is teenage melodrama.
2: what are they called again, Ron?
4: Oh, flexible delineators.
2: Flexible delineators. He just
4: you can call
2: flexible...
4: them weapons.
5: A cup? No, not a couple. A couple dozen.
2: Okay. A couple dozen. So they're just like scattered across the parking lot.
5: All across the parking lot. People's
4: like
5: cars
4: them...
5: were ruined.
4: That bolts like... up.
2: How did that happen?
4: Well, so here's the deal.
2: Okay, please explain.
4: So I got all these flexible delineators. Because I said, you know, I get paid per delineator. Mm-hmm. So, you know, sometimes to make a quick buck, I hire my boys. They go out. Okay. My chosen family. And then they go and they pull them all out. So then I have to go back and install all of them.
2: Uh-huh. Okay.
4: And that's money, baby.
2: Yeah.
4: So then we
5: don't
4: got...
5: care. What are you going to do about our cars, man?
4: DJ.
5: We
4: got to
5: get out of
4: hold
5: here.
4: Hold on.
2: Wait, you're blocked in? There are that many?
5: We had to take the bus here. The bus.
4: So here's the deal.
2: Okay,
5: we live in Westlake. We don't take the bus.
2: Okay, that's true.
4: That's true. Is... I didn't realize the bus went out to Westlake.
2: Either. It doesn't normally hit that
4: scarcity mentality. Here's the deal, though.
2: Two adjective.
4: Okay, so I might have put some flexible delineators on people's cars. But does it make us feel better if they were all
2: what
4: Teslas?
2: What? They were all they were Teslas.
4: Well, I gotta place the delineators somewhere.
2: And when you say you put them on a car, like you put them just like glued them on kind of thing?
4: So of course it gets windy here, right?
2: Okay.
4: In this season.
2: Yes.
4: It's thunderstorm season.
2: Been.
3: You're telling me.
4: Exactly, yeah. Mr. Fly, the cool guy, gets it.
2: You're a fly, I forgot. I was like, why does Matt Fox care about that?
4: No, Matt Fox doesn't care about wind, it doesn't seem like. It'd be super sus if he did.
2: It would be super sus.
4: The word of the day is sus.
5: You're a sus, and you still haven't told us what you're going to do for our cars, man.
4: Oh, so here's how I put them on the cars.
2: Yeah, tell us what you did on the cars.
4: So usually what I do is in other high schools where they drive normal gas-powered cars like middle-class people.
2: Yeah, like normal people.
4: Yeah, I just kind of take, just kind of stick it in the gas tank.
2: Oh, okay.
4: Because it's an easy spot to just let it rest.
2: Yeah,
4: and
2: yeah.
4: Then the kids can go, typically it's kind of like a Hunger Games situation of like the kid realizes they're now chosen to fight. Because
2: mm-hmm.
4: I have this kind of like promoter thing going on in some of these lower class high schools.
2: Okay.
4: You know, I'll go to like David Bowie and I'm just there saying like, all right, guys, James is now going to fight today. And so James goes to his geo tracker, if you will, pulls that weapon out. And then he has to go fight the next kid.
2: Do you have anybody over at East Side High?
4: I haven't gotten over to East Side yet. No, okay. No.
2: I was there today.
4: If you know anybody over there, if you know children over there.
2: I found my cat over there today, so.
4: Oh, wow.
2: Yeah.
4: Do they want to join in a battle royale?
2: Maybe. Quite possibly.
4: I've not thought about doing this with animals.
2: Yeah, actually, my cat Clarence.
4: But what's the difference between an animal and a high school kid?
2: Am I right?
4: I'm scared of both of them in the wild.
2: Man, I like you, Rod.
4: They're both potentially going to attack me at any time.
2: They have no moral compass.
4: They both think they're going to live forever.
2: They have no moral compass.
4: It's
2: no
4: dangerous.
2: Idea. Well, DJ, I'm sorry to say, but Rod is getting saved by the bell. The phone lines are open, and we have a caller. Caller, you're live in the air.
6: Yeah, hey, the phone line's open?
2: Yes, the phone lines are open.
6: Okay, cool.
4: It's nice that they ask you a second time.
2: Yeah, people are getting used to the whole situation. Oh, he's hung up!
4: Oh, they hung up. They hung up on you.
5: That's right, we cut the phone lines. What are you going to do now, man?
4: Wait, DJ. Okay, so which car was yours?
5: The Model X, of course.
4: Yes, the Model X Tesla. Yeah. Of course, it's a the model. DJ, so you were chosen. Did you fight?
5: I live in Westlake. We don't fight.
4: Yeah, this is the thing I'm running into with these Westlake kids.
2: Oh, they don't want to fight.
4: They keep saying, "Hey, sir, why do you keep asking us to join in on these battle royales?
2: Do you want to maybe sponsor a child to fight?"
4: I've not thought about it that way. That's a really great idea. DJ, do you have any interest in sponsoring a fellow classmate to fight.
5: Will this affect my chances of going to college?
4: No, you're so rich it will never matter. You are bulletproof in that way.
5: I can get you enlisted in 3 minutes, man.
2: Wow. Okay, so you've been...
3: Let's get this straight. So you're opposed to fighting, and you don't fight, but you're cool with recruiting all of your classmates into a vertical... What was it? Vertical parallel...
4: What are you saying? Flexible delineator.
3: What are you saying?
4: I think the flies learned about vertical integration recently.
2: That's what I was going to say, vertical integration.
3: I'm a fly. I have a small brain. Give me a break.
5: My record stays clean.
2: Yes.
5: I have to go to college one day.
2: We'll put your money through fake accounts, however that happens. People do that. I don't know. We'll figure it out.
5: Whatever, man. Do you take Apple Pay?
2: Yeah, we take Apple Pay.
4: It's the same thing as blood money. It's like a Swiss bank, but for your phone.
2: A Swiss bank. Nobody's looking at that. I hope not. We do have another caller, so let's get to them. Caller, you are live on the air.
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2: Wow. What's up, DJ Frog?
3: DJ Frog, it's me. It's Mr. Fly the Cool Guy. I love your show.
2: He doesn't know who you are.
7: Mr. Fly the Cool Guy, I was calling in to thank you for the shout out personally.
3: Well, my pleasure.
2: It's exciting.
7: Hey, I just wanted to say, if you want to keep hanging out in the studio till Sunday, I definitely won't eat you.
2: That seems promising.
3: Ooh, yeah. This DJ Frog seems like a nice person.
2: And he swears by his word.
7: Me, DJ Frog. Ribbit, ribbit.
2: No try.
4: They even used the trademark.
2: Yeah, that was his trademark ribbit.
3: They say that every week on the show.
2: Yeah, and he notoriously sticks by his word, I think, DJ Frog.
4: That's his blessing and his curse.
7: That's the most trustworthy DJ at Co-op Silver Mic Award every year.
4: Most likely to succeed. Most athletic.
3: Your lips to the PC's ears.
2: Well, thank you, DJ Frog. Of course, hi, it's Dylan from Doublehead's Variety Hour, a show of two themes.
7: Good to hear from you, man.
2: Yeah.
4: And I'm Rod Brackett from TxDOT.
2: Yeah, this is Rod, our guest today.
4: You ever driven on Mopac, DJ Frog?
7: Say that again?
4: Have you ever driven on Mopac?
7: Oh, all the time.
4: Oh, so you've seen my handiwork.
7: I've seen your handiwork. I keep my station, my radio locked to co-op everywhere I'm listening on Mopac.
4: Do you ever see kids fight? You ever seen kids fight on TikTok?
7: Oh, yeah. I see kids fight on TikTok all the time.
4: You've seen my handiwork.
7: One of my favorite things on TikTok.
4: DJ Frog's favorite thing on TikTok is watching children fight.
7: That's right. You heard it here first.
2: We are a breaking news radio show here. But DJ Frog, we of course have to play some more music. So as we say to all of our guests, you're a coward. Take a hike. Buzz off. Time is money. April showers bring me flowers. More ska. Less jaw. Girl boss gatekeep us out. Eat a sandwich. Happy New Year. Hot dog.
7: Ribbit, ribbit.
4: What is that code you spoke at the end?
2: That's our sign off that we do every caller or guest or show.
4: You do that every time?
2: Mm-hmm. Yeah, you want to
4: learn
2: people
4: it? Like that?
2: Unclear. Unclear. Yeah, how much people actually enjoy it.
4: Yeah, jury's out on my end, too.
3: Because I listen every week here in the studio, no matter how many times I hear you say that, I just can't remember it for some reason.
2: It is. I can't remember it unless I do it in order or saying it out loud. I don't think I could write it down. It takes too long to write with my brain going, saying it. Does that make sense?
4: Totally. I never learned how to write.
2: Okay. Well, we're going to play some more music. Does anybody have a CD that they want to pop in?
4: Oh, yeah. I got a... Yeah, you like a... I'm constantly buying. I'm a CD head.
2: Yeah.
5: What's a CD, dude?
4: A compact disc DJ.
2: You'll learn about it here in the next couple months. I think it's on Cycle Back.
4: Yeah, you're about to learn about some Christian nu metal. That's one of my favorite. Despite what I've said, I love Christian nu metal, despite being an atheist.
2: Well, let's get it rolling.

0: One too many.
1: They tell you to take a hike.
0: Oh, that's kind of mean.
1: They tell you you're a coward.
0: Oh, even meaner.
1: And they tell you to buzz off.
0: They tell you to buzz off?
1: Mm-hmm.
0: Wow, and that was Doublehead's Variety Hour?
1: Doublehead's Variety Hour, Thursdays at 6 p.m. Wow. Doublehead Standard Time. They think they have their own time zone.
0: That's bold.
1: But spicy at the same time.
0: Yes. Doubleheads!

0: Well, we used to talk over the PSAs, and they told us to stop doing that.
1: And when you say PSA?
0: Public service announcement. I was pretty lost there for a second. I feel like you guys probably do a lot of PSAs, your government program.
1: You know, it is something that we're allowed to do.
0: And just a final question about your job.
1: One last question.
0: You are actually employed by the city to do this, or...
1: Which part?
0: I don't know, the whole... installing the little
1: thing.
0: Okay, yeah.
1: Well,
0: okay.
1: It's...
0: Okay, it's good, it's...
1: I am paid.
0: By who?
1: It's via Apple Pay.
0: Okay, so this is... Wait, and DJ. DJ, are you paying Rod to install these on the highway? On Mopec?
2: As long as it's not on campus, duh.
0: Oh, okay. So the Westlake kids are paying you.
1: Well, it says TxDOT on the payments. Every time I do, so essentially what happens is,
0: okay,
1: I pop out the...
0: Does it say...
1: The flexible delineator.
0: Does it say TxDOT or TxDOT?
1: So, great question. And I think everybody was wondering this too. It's essentially, it's TX period.
0: Oh, okay. Yeah, I don't know if that's the government. I don't think it is.
1: That's TxDOT.
0: It would say that. I think it would spell it out. TxDOT.
1: Why?
0: Because that's just the way that that organization works.
1: You seem really willing to just accept things for what they are.
0: Okay.
1: All right, Rod.
0: We are coming pretty close to the end of the show here, which of course...
1: Oh yeah, 6:58:20 you said.
0: 6:58:20. So
3: yeah, 6:58:20, bro.
2: Yeah, man.
1: Yeah, man.
0: All right, you guys are all getting on pretty well. That's actually cool.
1: I like these guys. This high schooler and this fly.
0: Yeah.
1: This is my chosen family.
0: Okay, so you have a new chosen family. Well, I'd like to join this family. I'm really into this.
1: Well,
0: I'm ousted. I brought you guys together, and
1: you've served your purpose.
0: Okay, well, look, we have a caller before we get to the end here. Caller, you are live on the air.
4: Hey, are the phone lines closed?
0: Actually, they're still open for a couple more seconds.
4: Ah, shoot. All right. Thanks. See ya.
0: Okay, fine. There's one more caller, but we don't have enough time to get into it. We may as well just say hello. Caller, you're live on the air, but we don't have time for any story.
5: Okay. Hi, this is Mark. Wanted to call in and, well, I guess say hello.
0: Good to hear from you, Mark. Why don't you stay around? We're going to go around and say whether the music complimented or contradicted.
5: Okay.
0: DJ, why don't you start?
2: Contradicted. Go Shaps.
0: Okay.
1: Go Shaps?
0: I don't know what that means.
1: Well, chaperones.
0: Is that
5: Chaparrals?
0: Chaparrals? What are those?
5: Yeah, Westlake.
2: It's our mascot, man.
0: Oh.
1: What is a chaparral? Mark.
0: Yeah, what is that?
2: It's our mascot, man.
0: Okay, you have no idea. You're a child. Mr. Fly, the cool guy.
3: I thought they complimented.
0: Okay, thank you for that. Mr. Fly, the cool guy. Rod?
1: Yes?
0: Did the music compliment or contradict?
1: Yes, sir.
0: No, the music that we heard, the two different music.
1: Oh, we're voting.
0: Yeah, what did you think? Sorry, I was saying, actually?
1: Disassociated.
3: Wow, a guest on the show avoiding answering this question.
1: I'd say complimented.
0: Oh, okay.
1: Yeah,
0: the surf rock.
1: Obviously, I picked one, and then the other one was a very, reminds me of an old time.
0: Okay, so complimented in your feels.
1: Yeah, they clashed sonically terribly.
0: Okay, but for you... They complimented.
1: And I'd say most of my opinions are formed on how things make me feel.
0: Mm. Wait, what did Mr. Fly say? Complimented?
3: Yeah.
0: And DJ, it's you said contradicted, right?
2: Compliment.
0: Okay, 2-1. So, Mark, did the music compliment or contradict?
5: Compliment.
0: Wow. We pretty much have unanimous here.
1: Almost unanimous.
0: I'm going to say...
1: Almost unanimous.
0: I'm going to say they

0: right, man.
1: Okay, okay. Mark, life is good?
2: Oh, yeah. I now have sheets on my bed.
3: Were there not sheets on the bed before?
2: Oh, no, I got the sheets back. Most of them are flat, but I did find some fitted.
1: Oh, okay.
2: So nice. I got all my right shoes back, so I have full pairs.
1: Oh, good.
3: Did you only have lefts?
1: Life is good.
2: I was down to 3 pairs for the last 6 months.
3: That's a lot of pairs.
1: That is a lot of pairs. Actually, it's pretty close to my pairs. Well, thank you again for tuning into Doubleheads Variety Hour. You're a coward. Take a hike. Buzz off. Time is money. April showers bring me flowers. More ska, less jaw. Girl boss gatekeepers out. Eat a sandwich. Happy New Year. Hot dog.
3: How do you remember that?
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